0: That was wild. That song by Mariah, that's called Salt in the Wound. Hell hath no fury like a woman scorned, my friend. And ooh, they let them have it. You know what, though? Sometimes people deserve it. I'm not going to lie. You know what? If you're rude, you're rude. I could delve into that for hours, but I won't because I don't have that much time. Before that, that was the single that came out this year. Before that, we had Paloma Faith. That was Till I'm Done, the John Pleased Women full vocal radio edit. From the Till I'm Done, John Pleased Women remixes single that came out in 2018 through RCA Records. I took it back to 2014 to play a song that I haven't heard in a hot minute, some clean bandit. I know, it was very much, I think it was after, a little bit after, the Millennial Optimism, you know, big hit of the late 2000s and early 2010s. But I just remember this, it was kind of like that middle ground. I was in grad school, and I definitely just remember this song playing, and I was like, wait, weird. I'm still in college, but I'm a little bit more adult, and I'm crying a lot more just because grad school was... It took everything out of me. But I don't know, there's something about this music that just slapped so hard, and it nostalgia. But that was Stronger featuring Alex Newell and Sean Bass. That was from their 2014 debut album, New Eyes. Before that, we had Emily Afton. That was It's You, The Who's remix. That was a single that came out this year as a self-release. And we start off with Tinashe's Cloud Nine from their brand new album, Pop Star, which slays, came out this year through Nice Life and Atlantic. I'm going to take a quick break. I hope you enjoy. I'll be right back.
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0: All right, welcome back, everyone. Let's delve right into the music. It's a good one. A couple longer songs this set, but there's a brand new one from Joseph. This is their song, Separate, brand new single. So, let's vibe together, y'all. Let's move with the music. And I'll just chill. I'll be back in about 15 to 20.

0: right, divas. Welcome back. You just heard Porridge's new single, Valley Kudu, released this year through Underplay Recordings. Prior to that, we had Louis LaRoche, or it might be Louis LaRoche. I should know that, but I don't. That was their song 1989, Get Together, from their brand new album, The New Now, that released in 2026 from Ever After Records. It is giving, like, that mid to late 90s, like, dance vibe with all those different sounds and the, like, made in the now. It's so much fun. I love it so much. I'm playing that on repeat this week. Prior to that, we had Rochelle Jordan and Kate Renata, and these two collab, Diva, It Goes Off. That was TTW, the Kate Renata remix. That was a single release this year through Empire. Rochelle Jordan is an icon. She is the moment. I love all of her stuff. And when you do more remixes with Kate Renata, they've collabed so many times that I'm obsessed every time. We start off with Joseph. That was Separate, their newest single that came out this year. So much fun. So sweet. So kind. I'm going to take a quick break because I do have some more music. I want to make sure I get to it before the end of the hour. I'll be right back, like literally in 30 seconds. See you soon.
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0: Alrighty, welcome back. So, let's talk about what's happening in Boise or the Treasure Valley the rest of this weekend. Welcome to Out and About, Radio Boise's live music and events calendar. Here are listings of events coming soon. So tonight, Saturday, October 3rd, we have Julian K, Night and Taking Hormones. They're playing at the Neuralux. That's a 21 and up show with doors at 7 p.m. And then we also have Spike Helis, Normal Bias, Hers, and Auntie Porter. They're going to be at Realms Arcade, which is all ages, doors. We're at 6, so show's probably going on right now. And then Sunday, October 4th, we have Michigander with Chapel. They're playing at the Shrine Social Club Ballroom. It's all ages and doors are at 7. Lastly, we have Bumpin' Uglies and Article Sound System. They're going to be at the Treefort Music Hall. That'll be all ages and doors are at 7 p.m. tomorrow at Sunday, October 4th. That's it for now. Stay tuned to what's happening in the Valley right here on Radio Boise, 89.9 FM, 93.5 FM, and RadioBoise.org. Slay the House Down Boots, Diva. Okay, I got like 15 minutes to throw some super cool, hot tunes your way. This song is probably my favorite song of the week. I'm obsessed. It's Angele, Carolyn Polachek, you know my girl, and Sebastian. Great collab. This is called Love Triangle. Diva, it is so good, and it starts so strong. Mama, it's great. I'll be back by the end of the hour. Enjoy.

which I think is going to be one of the best albums of the year, just based on the couple singles that have come out. I'm obsessed. In my opinion, one of my faves. It came out this year, and we start off with Angelique, Carolyn Polachek, and Sebastian's Love Triangle from there. Soon to be released album Instinct. Very excited for that as well, to be released this year. I have one more song for you, but thank you so much for listening. I'll be back here again Saturday, 5 to 7 p.m. Mountain Time. I'm also doing, what's it called? Special Interest. I will be covering that show on Tuesday from 7 to 9. DJ Low is going to be out, so you'll be getting me doing punk stuff. It's a lot of indie sleaze with a little bit of punk. It'll be good. I'm very excited for that. But yeah, as always, y'all, we are here. We are queer. We're not going anywhere. Stick around for Gut Feeling. It's going to be a great show. I have one last song for you. It's Rose Gray's Just Be Bodies. That just came out this year through Polydor Records. Take care. Stay safe. And until next time, this is DJ Nomi, signing off.

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0: 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Open Tuesday through Saturday, serving lunch daily. More information can be found on their Instagram page at here's_how_pub. 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
1: Hey friends, Jimbo Del Norte here. Thanks for spending your Saturday night with me here on Radio Boise. It's been a minute. Man, it's finally October. Didn't think it would come for a long time, and here we are. I've got a little noise for you for the change of the season. Got some pylon and wire, failure, Ganser, a lot more. Lucha Luna is in town tonight, so I've got one of their songs queued up to play early, but... First, this is Megafauna with Immersion. This is Gut Feeling. You might want to turn it up.

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I could see it go, precious moss, so real time. I can find a handsome landscape. 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

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I can find the handsome landscape. There's water on the rock again,

0: That was Liquid Liquid with their song Lock Groove In off of their 2008 album Slip In and Out of Phenomenon. They were a short-lived band in the early 80s out of New York, originally starting as a punk band called Liquid Idiot, and then they reformed in 2008, and that was off that album that they put out in 2008. Before that, we heard Drala with their song Second Rhythm. I mean, that album's already 2 years old. Yeah, Drala out of Leeds. Really, really good stuff. We also heard The Tubs, a Welsh indie band that formed around 2018. And, new to me. I wasn't familiar with that tune before and just came across it recently. It's been re-released and really, really enjoyed it, so I thought I'd play it tonight. We also heard Ganzer with their song Projector. And then we heard Pylon, Italian movie theme. That was off of their remastered album Chomp that came out in 1983. And then we heard Lucha Luna. And you know what? I'm having that little moment where maybe I hope I didn't, but when I was at the top of the hour, I may have referred to them as Luna Luce. I hope I didn't, but I'll go back and listen to that. If I did, I sincerely apologize. Lucha Luna, they are playing at the Shrine tonight. I may swing by and try to catch their DJ set. So good stuff. We started the set off with Megafauna. Megafauna is another one of Wire's Colin Newman projects. He partnered up with Milka Spiegel from Minimal Compact. And they have this band called Megafauna, kind of a little bit of an electronic dance vibe to it. So that song was called Immersion, or the band is Immersion, and the title of the song is Megafauna. Man, I am out of practice. I've been out for 3 weeks. It's good to be back, but I'm a little rusty, so you'll just have to bear with me. I have a couple of spots I need to play, and then we'll get back into the music.
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2: Hi, I'm DJ Dan the Lion. I mean, Dandelion. No, I mean, Dan De Leon. Okay, can we try that again? No? All right. Hi, I'm DJ Dan DeLion, and I'm the host of Riff Haven. I mean Riff Haven.
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2: Whatever. 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It can be psychedelic. 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A haven, if you will. 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
0: All right, welcome back. I'm Jimbo Del Norte, and you've tuned in to Gut Feeling every Sunday or Saturday night from 7 to 9. We alternate. So in the past 3 weeks, we've had Brent hosting while I was out of the country, and glad to be back. I'll be hosting for the next 3 weeks, and then we'll get back into our back and forth like we do. Let's keep going on with the music. This is Nova Materia, and this song is Nova Power.

0: There we go. Now we play the little goofy Kmart music there. I told you, I've been out for 3 weeks, a little rusty, so please bear with me. Hey, that was 23 Skidoo with their song, what was that one? That was The Gospel Comes to New Guinea. That was on their debut album, Seven Songs, released back in 1981. 23 Skidoo was pretty much a contemporary of bands like A Certain Ratio and Throbbing Gristle, Cabaret Voltaire, and This Heat, all bands that I just adore. That, 10 minute song, but, you know, it's a good groove. Before that, we heard the band Nova Materia with their song Nova Power, released back in 2018 on Cram Desk Records. Kind of a short set, with a long song in there, but, it's time for some more messages, and then we're going to come right back in to some more music. So stick around.
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0: And welcome back. I'm Jimbo Del Norte. You're listening to Radio Boise, and this show is called Gut Feeling, every Saturday night from 7 to 9 p.m. And we're right after the agenda and right before Femme Fatale. So it's it's an honor to be sandwiched between two really great shows. Hey, we've got new music coming up from, we've got music coming up from the Dead Finks and from Exec, all brand new music. Big Truck, going to throw a couple of older tunes in there as well to kind of keep it, interesting for the old school folks, as well as those that are looking for new music and discovery. So speaking of new music and discovery, this band is Gun Outfit. This song that I'm about to play actually was recorded way back in 2020, but they didn't really get it onto an album until this year. And I hope you enjoy it. This song is called Whiplash.

0: That was Psychic TV with their song Just Like Arcadia off of their 1988 album Allegory and Self. Before that, we heard the band Failure with their song Stuck on You. Failure was often kind of flew under the radar back in the day. Mid-90s, early 90s, and was often cited as a influence on bands like Tool and Paramore, a few others. And that was probably their most accessible song or a radio-friendly song, Stuck on You. Before that, we heard the band Gun Outfit with their song Whiplash, brand new music from them for their 2026 album Process and Reality. And we've got some more. Man, it's already an hour. An hour has gone by so fast, but we've got some spots to play, and then we're going to continue on with the music because that's what we do around here. So hang tight, sit still, listen to the spots we have to play because that's how we keep the lights on, and then we'll be back with music, okay? Thanks.
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1: Drift Correction, man. Tomorrow night, really, really good show. There's a lot of good shows here on Radio Boise. I just find myself listening to it more and more. And, you know, there's a lot of brand new shows that have just launched this year. I feel like I'm a bit of a veteran now, and we just kicked off Gut Feeling back in January. But, yeah, we've got, man, there are like some shows that just started off this week. So be sure to go online, go to RadioBoise.org, look at the playlist or the set list, and see what new shows are out there and give them a listen. They're all well worth it. Speaking of shows and music, I've got music to play for you. This next hour, I'm going to kind of pick it up a little bit. And this first song is an artist named Lucy Liu. Really interesting. Yeah, brand new music. So without further ado, let's get into it. I'm Jimbo Del Norte. This is Radio Boise, and you've tuned in to Gut Feeling.

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How you game? 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

could it be? 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

0: That was Cooper T with the song One Stop, and that did feature Jason Williamson, Jason Williamson of the Sleaford Mods. Man, you gotta, even with their radio edits, Jason Williamson will manage to find something that offends the FCC, so you gotta be quick that dump button. And yeah, that was the case there. I audition these, I listen to these, and try to catch things like that, but every once in a while you get one that gets through, so there you are. We also heard Wire with their song A Berlin Drill. That was off of their 91 album called The Drill, where what they basically did was they took the same composition and just reworked it in different ways throughout the entire album. It's a very interesting listen. If you're a Wire fan, that's one worth paying attention to. We also heard Syndrome 81 with their song Vivre et Mourir. They're out of Paris, and as you can tell, my French is not really on point, but that was my best effort. That's from their 2022 album, Prisons Imaginaires. We also heard the Dead Finks with their song New Plastic Abyss. That is a new album, definitely one worth checking out, and yeah, I liked it. We also heard Lucy Liu. We started this set with Lucy Liu. She's very experimental in her work. I'm a big fan of ML Book, and you played ML Book several times on this show, and just kind of through happenstance came across Lucy Liu while just listening to some of the ML Books. She just released some new music as well, and really liked what I heard. If you like experimental electronica that just kind of pulls in all kinds of influences, then that is one certainly worth listening to. Guess what? It is 8:24. We've got about 36 more minutes. I've got to play a couple of spots, and then we're going to finish out this hour. So hang tight, and I'll be right back.
1: Hey, Fresh, what are you doing?
2: 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It's a real good run. But I guess it's time to call it a day.
1: What? Where in the bylaws did it say we're only supposed to last 15 years? What about the next 15?
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0: I'm Jimbo Del Norte. You've tuned in to Gut Feeling on Radio Boise, and I'm glad that you're here. This show is always about kind of experimenting and pushing boundaries, and we're going to do that tonight. I've got some early industrial music that is... interesting, but also could be a bit of a challenge to listen to. I don't want to scare you away, but it's just really, I have found it to be very intriguing and very listenable, so I hope you enjoy it. But before that, we've got other tunes to play, like this new song, Have You Been Blessed, by the band Exec. Really liking this one. I'm Jimbo Del Norte. Stick around. We've got lots of music to play over the next 34 minutes, and then after me, we will have Sadie Mayhem come in and take the night in with Femme Fatale. So here is Exec. Have you been blessed? Or you have been blessed.

That was Total Control with their song Scene from a Marriage. And before that, we heard MX80 Sound with Obsessive Devotion. And then off of Bella Union label, we heard Divide and Dissolve with the song Monolithic. I was just on vacation in Holland and in Germany, and I was in a bit of a mood, so I tried something new, or not something new, but just, you know, some of the things that were in my headphones when I was bouncing around, and that was Unstrut's, I'm gonna totally mess this up, but I believe it's Einstürzende Neubauten. Goodness, my German is rough. That song was Armenia. Some early industrial. An interesting listen. And then new music from Exec. You Have Been Blessed off of their 2026 album, Prove the Mountains Move. Got a few more songs, and we're going to wrap up the evening. Got about 10 more minutes to go, and then Sadie Mayhem is going to come in and take us into the night with Femme Fatale. So stick around, we've got more music coming up.

All right, that's my time. I'm Jimbo Del Norte. You've been listening to Gut Feeling. We just heard Big Truck, Feel Me, and then before that, that was The Chameleons with Less Than Human. We're going to end the night with Suicide, Diamonds, Fur Coat, and Champagne, and up next is Sadie Mayhem with Femme Fatale. Y'all have a good night.

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Thanks for joining. I'm Sadie Mayhem. I've been out for a couple weeks, and got a lot to catch up on. First of all, that was No Bro doing Girls Like Us. That's a new single that just came out. They're going to be here for the Last Hurrah Tour, touring with L7, their Last Hurrah Tour, on Sunday, November 8th. I'm definitely going to be there. That's going to be at Treefort Music Hall. Super excited for that. Also had Cap Valley doing My Body from their Bingo Queen EP. Came out in 2023. Got to see them during Treefort. And then we had some Dark Chris May right at the beginning there. So, yeah. And thanks for hanging out. So, yeah. I was gone for a couple weeks and, you know, come back. And there's just seen a lot more propaganda and anti-prop one signs and stuff. And I think a lot of people are either don't care or are not educated about what Prop 1 actually is. I'm not going to get political, or I'm trying not to get political about it, but I just want to encourage you all who are listening, if you don't know or have bad opinions about it or don't even want to hear me talk about it, to look up online and see what it is. And, you know, and it's not too extreme. It's pretty reasonable for women to have good reproductive health care and to keep doctors, OBGYNs in the state of Idaho. A lot of them are leaving because they don't feel like they can work here. It's just bad, and this is the cost. So it's really important for so many reasons. So, and also just coming back and then hearing about the news in New York at Cornell University, what occurred 2 years ago, I'm just sickened. I'm just sickened by it, and that this still happens in our culture and with our kids. You know, I mean, obviously these kids were, you know, in their early 20s, might not remember all the Me Too stuff in 2018. But that's why it's up to us adults who do and know the difference between right and wrong and consent and non-consensual stuff, to educate our children, girls and boys, about the dangers of sexual violence, so, and how scarring it is. And that's not even a political thing. This is just a human issue. You know, this just shouldn't happen anymore. This is, it's not right, and it's just, there's no excuse for it. I don't care what anyone says. Anyway, so sorry to get preachy on you guys, but yeah, this is just come back and I hear about this stuff. I was in California a couple weeks ago, which was really great. I was in Hollywood this time 2 weeks ago, and then I get to go to, I was in Anaheim and then, you know, Huntington and all that stuff. So, but yeah, I got to go to Disney Halloween and California Adventure and see all the cool stuff that was going on with my family, and had a great time. It was a lot of people but it was really cool. Something I never really got to do when I was living down there. I mean, when I was a teen, they didn't even have, you know, like the extravagant stuff that they do now. So anyway, but you know, I've been here for 15 years and I still haven't even explored all of Idaho yet. So, you know, I mean, and I lived in California my whole life before that. So, you know, there's always something new to see. Anyway, and there's new things to hear too. So I'm going to get right to that. I actually wanted to start off this show in particular because it's on October with some kind of more spooky stuff. But there's just been a lot of really good releases in the last few weeks. And, so I promise I'm going to be doing that next time. And we also have Radiothon coming up in a couple weeks. So on
This in 2 weeks from now, it'll be Radiothon, actually in a week and a half from now, starting on the 14th, going all the way to right before Halloween, we'll be doing Radiothon. So that's just it's a really great time to be a donor, especially a first-time donor. We have all kinds of great premiums. We'll get more into that as we get closer to Radiothon or when we're actually in it. And we'll be, you know, just taking pledges to keep Radio Boise going strong, you know. So it's really important to have the community radio still available in our society. I mean, with all the, you know, a lot of stuff, you know, like with monopolizing, you know, and merging, it's, you know, local businesses, local media is just really important. So gotta keep that going. Okay. So what's play? So Slow Pope came out with their new album, Melody. So I'm going to play Red Car from that album. I'm super excited. All right, here we go. Thanks for listening to Ben Fadal and me rant for a little bit. Hope you guys are having a good weekend.

We are just vibing. Nice. That was Caroline Rose. Hello again, Jim, from her upcoming album, Gentling the Horse at the Walt Whitman Mall. That comes out. When does that come out? I'm trying to look at the date. Oh, wait. No, that's the track that released. When does the album come out? Oh, October 23rd. Cool. All right, so that comes out very soon, her new album. It's been a while, so nice. Okay, we also had, let's see, she'd, you know, be a really good get for Treefort, I think. Porchlight doing Mary's Got a Gun from their new album, Hush, and that just came out off Mom and Pop Music. Molly Payton doing Subaru, it's the new single that came out. Soccer Mommy with a new single called Rings of Saturn. I don't have any info on a new album, but I'm sure it's around the corner. Slowpoke released their new album, Melody, and that song is called Red Car. And then we had No Bro. Oh, wait, that was before I started talking. But I want to mention it again because it deserves honorable mention. No Bro with Girls Like Us, new single that came out. They're going to be touring with L7, or they are touring with L7. And they're going to be here on November 8th, I want to say. I think I said it before earlier. So, yes, November 8th. That's during L7's final tour. So, even after we lost Jennifer Finch, they're still going to keep going, which is great. And they're finishing out for the fans. So, I'm just lucky. I'm just glad I got to see them last time they were here I can't remember. It was like the Bash. It was like one of those punk shows. It was at the Revolution Concert House right before COVID. And yeah, I got to see them for the first time ever. And that was great. All right. Well, and I, as anticipated, Blanchell's album came out last Friday. So not yesterday, but last Friday. And it's amazing, as, you know, kind of predicted it would be. It's a really, really good. She just has described it as her, like, kind of her more feminine album. Whereas, like, you know, her first two albums dealt, like, with more, like, you know, like a lot of, like, past memories and instances. And, but this one's a little bit more, I don't know, she just said feminine, and I can see what she's talking about, or hear what she's talking about when listening to it. So, hope you guys will too. It's called Violins, and this song is called Stone Fruit. And you listen to Femme Fatale with me, Sadie Mayhem, here on Radio Boise.

Oh, right. That was a cool song from Chastity Belt. They have a new album coming out. It is called All My Friends and comes out on November 6th. So nice. So like in a month. Excited for that. That's a new song just released. It's called Designs. Had Crawlers before that from their upcoming

I'm going to play a few words from A Friend Around Town, and then we'll have some more music. How's that sound, guys? Good? Good. Okay. All right. Don't go anywhere. Be right back.

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11: 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Mm-hmm.

Okay, new music from Girl Tones. That was Precious. Their new album of the same name actually comes out pretty soon. Comes out on November 6th. And actually, like, there's a few songs I haven't released yet, or maybe two. But most of the songs on there, like, I think I've played most of them. Because honestly, they've been singles that they've come out with in, like, the last, like, year or two. So, but yeah. Excited to hear the full album, and good, and that's awesome for them. So, yay. Before that, we had Shirley. Like, that's hard because it sounds the same, but it's like sure, like Surely, and then Shirley, like Laverne and Shirley, the name. So, yeah. Anyway, that song is called Heart Blush, and that's a new single from them. And I like it. It's very, like, kind of like 60s retro, and that was cool. We had Lambrini Girls doing Bang Bang Bang from No Refunds. I'm super excited for that album. And I'm sorry I had to edit it a little bit, but, you know, that's the cost of playing that song, I guess. It comes out. Oh, actually, it comes out next year. So this comes out January 15th. So, yeah, really excited. Love that band. They're, of course, from the UK. So I hope someday they'd grace us with their presence and play here in this area. I doubt it. Just because they come here, they're probably going to be playing, like, you know, the typical bigger cities on the coast and, you know, all over. I don't know. It's hard. I mean, I've talked to a couple of people about this who are touring musicians and just said, like, you know, like, the, like, we're kind of in the Pacific Northwest, but not really. But, like, Seattle, obviously, and Portland, and because they're so close to each other, are easier to get to. But, like, you know, like, Boise and Salt Lake and, like, Montana and Reno are just kind of just so off, like, the beaten path. They're just really hard. Like, I think there's similar problems with, like, even, like, Colorado has those issues, and Denver's a huge city, so I don't know. It's just, and it's obviously just really hard to tour, especially with all these tariffs and price of gas. And, like, I mean, when I saw Garbage last year, they said, like, they don't know if they'd be able to tour anymore. I mean, they did the Daisy Chain Festival and probably can sometimes, but it's just gotten so expensive and they're just not making as much money as they used to. It's sad. It sucks. It really does. I mean, you just only hope that things will get better eventually. And that's, I mean, again, not to get political on my show, but I mean, I feel like sometimes I have to a tiny bit. But that's why these midterm elections are so important, and not just for, like, you know, our state, but our government federally in the House and Senate. Just get the right people back in there. I mean, hopefully the right people. I mean, it's just hard. I know. It's just hard to trust. But things have got to get better. They just do. They have to. Anyway. So before Lambrini Girls, who had a great song about basically all the things I was saying, we had Thick doing Heavy Metal, which is another great song about things I was saying earlier about, you know, reproductive rights for women. Which is another, again, why Prop 1 is very important. So if you don't know that much information about it, please read up on it. We started with Slothrust doing Smile from What They Grow in the Garden. And I am super excited. They're going to be here on November 4th at the Shredder. So coming back to town. And they blew the roof off, like, almost literally last time they were here. I saw them in the basement at the Shrine. And I felt so claustrophobic in there because it was sold out and probably over capacity. I don't know, but it was before they took down that wall, like, next to the stage, so it was just so packed in there. And hopefully in the Shredder, it's just nice, more open. Slothers really should have been in the ballroom at the Shrine. I'm just saying. Anyway, that was that set. So cool. So I've been playing a lot of new stuff tonight, which is kind of the norm for me these days, because I love to play the older stuff. I do, and I try to, but there's just, I mean, I'm only once a week, so I try to catch up on, like, all this new stuff that has come out recently, and there's just so much. I mean, it's so much more than it used to be. I've been doing this for almost 15 years, and
you know, like back then, I'm like, I didn't have as many female fronted bands as I do now. I mean, there's still a lot, but now there's just a lot. And I'm really happy that more and more artists are coming out and releasing music, and it's just easier for them than it used to be with like labels and all and everything. But you know, and it's great. And I just hope that, you know, they're, you know, making money at this too. And that's why I like to play them, because I mean, they get some royalties from that. So yay. Okay. Well, okay. I've talked a lot already. I'm so sorry. But I'm not sorry. This is my show. So yay. And hopefully you like what I have to say. So you can always comment on radioboise.org. Go to the current playlist and there's a chat open. Feel free. And follow me on Instagram. It's Femme Fatale Radio Boise. You know I haven't posted anything tonight yet. Whoopsie. So I'm going to get to the next song. So this is like not a new release, but it is. So it's actually Hole. And I was like kind of excited when I saw it, because I was like, oh, they have a new one. And I mean, they're not like they used to. But this is even better, because this is an unreleased track from a single called Teenage Whore, which was from... it wasn't My Body the Hand Grenade. It was Pretty on the Inside. So, and then, but the song Burn Black is previously unreleased. So, I think, or it was just like a total B-side, because I've never heard it, and I was a huge fan of Hole. So, okay, so we're going to listen to this song. And then the next song was from a band or an artist called Raffaella, and it's about corny love, kind of. So, I thought it'd be kind of cool to play these back to back. So, here we go. This is Burn Black by Hole on Femme Fatale. I'm Sadie Mayhem. Thanks for listening.

Okay. That was Telenovela with Ring of Stones. And man, they were here actually last Sunday. I really wish I had gone. I'm so tired though. And I was kind of sick. I just got back from my trip and had an event at work, and my gosh, I wasn't even here last Saturday. Like, I couldn't even talk. My voice is still, like, a little raspy, but I straight up had laryngitis, I swear. I think it was from screaming on rides or allergies or climate change. I don't even know, but, man, I would have loved to go to that, and they're so good. Anyway, yeah, they were at the Shredder last weekend, so, yeah, well, hopefully. But they've been here a couple times, so I'm sure they'll be back, so. We also had Brooke Lynn, like Brookie Lynn, I think that's how you say it. B-R, it's like Brooke and then L-E-N, all one word. The song's called Omen. And then we had Soft Loft doing Wednesdays from Throw the Dice. That's our upcoming album. Rafaela doing Courtney. It's a single that came out from Not Pregnant Records. I love that name. And then a new old release from Hole called Burn Black from Teenage Horror. It's a Capitol Records release. I don't even know if they're around really anymore, kind of, sort of. But yeah, it's new, so that's so cool. Anyway, I got time for one more set, so I'm going to start it off right now with Scorts, who are so awesome. They're here for Treefort. They're amazing. This is a new single called Amy, and I'm going to play it now here on Femme Fatale.

are so good. And then we had Skorts with Amy, new release. I love them. And they just had a great new album, and they're keep releasing new singles. So, yes, keep it coming. Love it. All right, well, I'm going to head out, and Underground is up next. I'm going to leave you with Filmstar. The song is called So Much for Love, and it came out this year. So, yeah, I'll see you guys next week. I'll start doing some spooky stuff, and because it's October, my favorite time of year. And, yeah, stay safe out there, and see you next time. See you.

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1: I guess I'm packing up. 15 years. It's a real good run. But I guess it's time to call it a day.
0: What? Where in the bylaws did it say we're only supposed to last 15 years? What about the next 15?
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7: 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And it is now officially Feral Badger Hours. So let's get into some good music.

Love is the future. Love is the weapon. Love is the wager. Love is the lesson. Love is the moment. Love is the way. Love is the pain. Love is the wave. Love is the sleepless. Love is the game. Love is the nameless. Love is the grave. Love is the message. Love is the vibe. Love is the answer.

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1: 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Your art. Your writing. 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

0: Hey, kids. Do you want to find legendary lost treasure? Then get in my van! 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The guy was captured and hanged, but they never found the gold. It's probably haunted and cursed. Some say it's buried in Rocky Canyon, just east of town. There's gold in them thar hills. Are you illiterate? Perfect! No trespassing signs don't count if you can't read the sign. Hop right over that fence. I follow the oldest and most noble of traditions. Finders keepers! People say the real treasure in Treasure Valley is the bountiful nature and community we fostered. But they're wrong! The real treasure is gold! So join me, Dr. Atomic, on Dr. Atomic's search for the legendary lost stagecoach treasure of the Treasure Valley and become a legendary treasure hunter for yourself.
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3: But I think we ought to stick to growing potatoes and leave looking for the seal up to you. Just keep an eye peeled, it's on every bag. Remember, if it's not from Idaho, it's just a spot.
5: Daniel, your pumpkin spice crab cakes are to die for!
6: Yeah, man. Thanks again for having us out here to the farm. It's really crazy to think how long your family has been celebrating the harvest out here.
7: Yeah, four generations in the family now. It's great to have you guys. How's the wine?
5: Just what the doctor ordered.
6: I can feel my lipid metabolism improving already.
5: Daniel? What are you doing?
7: Prepping a special dessert for tonight. Secret family recipe. Grandma always made it from scratch, so I'll admit I'm winging it from memory. But you're gonna love it. I can't wait for you to try it.
5: That's how you make it?
7: You got me. See this? I use honey instead of vanilla extract. Specifically the honey from the bees behind the barn here at the farm. That bee colony is over 100 years old, started by my great-grandfather.
6: That's great, Daniel, but why are you rubbing it all over your body?
7: Oh, that's another family secret. You know they say grandma's recipes always taste better because they're made with the heart? Well, we always thought, why not prepare your meals with all of your body parts?
6: Daniel.
7: My cousin Craig makes face eggs. They're actually one of my favorite snacks. There's some on the table over there.
5: He makes them with his face?
7: Technically. I mean, think about it. Why waste time boiling water when you can just blow bubbles with a straw? Throw a couple eggs in there and bring it to a rolling boil on the spot with your face. My other cousin converted his therapeutic foot bath to a crock pot. Now he's making chili in record time. And his bunions have never felt better. My cousin Jeffrey can fully bake a potato faster than most ovens preheat.
6: Daniel, I don't even want to know.
7: You got my half-step niece with her sourdough, and my Aunt Jarabel has her signature tossed salad. She still won't tell us what body part she's using, though. But her Caesar Chicken Jubilee won first place in taste at the county salad fair a few years back.
5: You mean all of this food we're eating?
7: Yep, made with a different body part. Those pumpkin spice crab cakes, I made with my nipples. It's too bad my uncle couldn't make it. He makes an amazing elbow macaroni. He makes a good elbow anything, really. And it's so cute because it's always the little ones' jobs to breathe on the food and keep it warm until dinner. I can't tell you how many times growing up, my brother passed out trying to keep the turkey hot. My sister finally just sat on the gravy.
5: This is disgusting.
7: Once Grandpa lost his teeth, they figured, well, his jaw is still the strongest in the West, and those gums would make a perfect juicer. So they'd just sit him down with one empty bucket and one bucket full of grapes and let him go to town. He could juice a couple gallons an hour on a good day. He actually personally juiced the grapes for the very wine you're drinking right now.
5: I need to leave. I'm going to be
7: private
5: sick.
7: Private stock, aged to perfection, aromatic. Yep, tastes like Grandpa.

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2: 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It'll never work. Don't you understand?
3: Are you kidding? Look at that. Al Jolson made $1 million looking like that. Now here, you try. Here, you try.
4: Okay, I think I will try it. Go ahead. Why not? Go ahead. Here we go. Yeah.

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1: Presto, Chango, you've got 5 seconds to come out of there. Five, four, three, two, one. All right, Presto, Chango.

0: OMG! Thanks for coming and picking up these treats for the kids. Are you wearing a sparkly tux jacket?
1: Yeah, sorry I'm running late. Little mix-up at the bakery.
0: Wait, this isn't what I ordered. Why did they give you cupcakes with dollar signs and what's this? A sheet cake with a picture of some guy on it?
1: Yeah, like I said, the bakery mixed things up. The stuff they tried giving me at first was some weird, sugar alternative stuff, and I was like, absolutely not. Nothing but the best for the Ted DiBiase Club, and got upgraded to these cupcakes and this Ted DiBiase sheet cake.
0: Ted DiBiase Club? What are you talking about?
1: That's what you said on the phone. Can you stop by the bakery and pick up the order for the Ted DiBiase Club?
0: No! These kids are in the Diabetes Club. It's a support group for the kids in the school who have type 1 diabetes.
1: And they're fans of Ted DiBiase?
0: No! Who is Ted DiBiase?
1: Ted DiBiase? Just the million-dollar man slash living legend.
0: $1 million isn't even that much anymore.
1: Ted DiBiase is immune to the effects of inflation.
0: They can't eat any of this.
1: Okay, I have an idea. Just gonna set the cake on this table. Hey, kids. Want to see something cool?
2: Yeah!
1: All right, check this out. Just go kind of limp on the way down.
0: What? Go limp? What are you talking about? Ah! Put me down! Put me down!
1: Suplex!

visiting the world. It's time to say goodbye. But I don't want to say goodbye. Did you have a good time today? And did you find new important things in this world? No. Really? Nothing? No way. I don't think so. I believe it's there inside of you. Deep inside of you. A sweet and bitter like chocolate. I'm chocoholic. It's delicious. Could you bring chocolate for me next time? Yeah? Thank you. Oh, I forgot to tell you my name. My name is Susie Brown.

0: If you knew it was me, would you have listened?
1: What's happening?
2: Condition
3: the red. Interdimensional portal is becoming unstable. It's on the verge of collapse.
1: How much time do we have?
4: At this rate of dimensional decay? Less
2: Condition
4: than 30
2: red.
4: Seconds.
1: Get Captain Nimbus back here now!
4: On it.
1: That cybernetic chimp is the best of us. We can't lose him.
2: Condition
1: Capsule hull
2: red.
1: Integrity is failing. Can we increase the shield polarity? Negative. Controls are unresponsive.
3: Captain Nimbus's vitals are weakening. His
2: Condition
3: neural
2: red.
3: Link is damaged. He's taking a beating in there.
1: Sir, if he manually vents the plasma core, it might just be enough to push the capsule back through the portal.
2: Condition
3: it's
2: red.
3: Gonna be tight.

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1: Son of a...
0: Wait! Signal strength increasing. He's coming through!
1: Get the hatch open!
2: Condition red.
1: He's okay. Quick, condition plug green. In his neural interface.
0: He's connected. Uplink complete.
1: Captain Nimbus, are you okay?
3: Yes, Captain Nimbus is functioning within parameters.
1: What did you see on the other side of the portal, Captain Nimbus?
3: Lights. Bright lights.
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1: You gotta hear this one song. It'll change your life, I swear. Oh, I'm sorry. You have to, gotta fill out your forms. Conundrum. Think you could, maybe listen while you could? 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
3: And would take about 10 minutes to read, so I'll not do that. 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

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We just heard the wizard summoning of Dustbolt, Jump in the Fire, preceded by Jeremiah Kane with Viper, Drug Cult's track Mind Crypt, Municipal Waste's brief but intense Wave of Death, and pushing play on this evening's proceedings, Death Cassette, Cheaper to Die. If you need to get anything illicit out of your pockets, now's the time. Here comes Popo Cops, Atomic.

We just witnessed the summoning of Tony Iommi and Yawn with Stormwatcher, Bloodstar's Cold Moon, Green Lung with Ozymandias, and we even managed to hear the silence from Ghost Bells. Here in the depths of the night, I often develop a great hunger. Hunger of the mind, wishing to satiate the desire to expand my knowledge of the arcane, but also a more primal hunger, a hunger that can only be served by meats of beasts that have been slowly rotated. I am not privy to the sorcery employed, but I challenge anyone to claim that unrotated meats boast superior flavor. Let it be known that on the Wizard's Tower Power Hour, on KRBX 89.9 FM, Caldwell, Boise, and 93.5 FM downtown, our meats rotate before we masticate. I have even heard tell of a meat that is rotated not upon its horizontal axis, but upon its vertical axis. The flesh carved away for consumption as it pirouettes pleasingly. The wizard now summons Uncle Acid and the Deadbeats. La barra resterà.

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We just experienced the summoning of King of Rome from Melvin's, preceded by Haunt with Crystal Ball, a prized possession of any sorcerer. 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

0: I want to be a president of the United States who makes sure that we never again do business with a drug-running Panamanian dictator, that we never again funnel aid to the Contras who convicted drug dealers.
1: Son of a bitch.
2: Panama is a friendly country. I went down there and talked to the president of Panama.
3: Tell him, George.
2: About cleaning up their money laundering. And Mr. Noriega was there, but there was no evidence at that time. And when the evidence was there, we indicted him.
4: Wake up.
5: This practice is called self-compassion break. And it's something you can do anytime during the day or night when you need a little self-compassion. So to practice

0: Okay, can you see it?
1: I can. One left, more left.
0: Okay.
1: Okay, I got him now. I got him now. We're fine.

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1: 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I'm Alabaster de Plume, and you're listening to KRBX 89.9 FM, Caldwell, Boise. Yes, go forward in the courage of your love. 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
2: Good morning, listeners. It's Brother Curtis back with another episode of Yesterday's Tomorrow, a show for all creatures moving in the liminal hours between day and night. I've got a great show for you today. Let's get started here. Let me punch this up, slide up this slider, reach over here, and action.

0: Hey, welcome back. You just heard Tony Joe White with the song Homemade Ice Cream off the album Homemade Ice Cream, released in 1972 on Rhino Warner Records. That's a really cool album. That was really mellow. Very cool. We heard Buddy Miles with the song Down by the River from the album Them Changes, released in 1970 on Universal Group Music. The chat really liked that. Shout out to Cartographer and Kid Skippin. We're nationwide this morning. Cartographer, I believe, is down in Florida, and Kid Skippin down in Arizona. You can log into the chat and at RadioBoise.org and let me know where you're listening from. We also heard this morning Bobby Caldwell with the song What You Won't Do for Love. Classic. I heard that the other day and I had to play it because it's so good. That was off What You Don't Do for Love, released in 1977. And we started off our show with Howard McGee with his version of Softly as in a Morning Sunrise, released on the album Maggie's Back in Town, 1961 on Contemporary Records. I've got a couple quick little messages to play, and then we'll be back with something a little bit more funky. Stay tuned.
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0: Hey, how'd you like that one? That was the Blackbirds with Rock Creek Park off the album City of Life, released in 1975. You know what I like about that song is I don't know if you're familiar with the town of Twin Falls, but there's a Rock Creek Park. And I keep thinking, like, the Blackbirds in 1975 hanging out at Rock Creek Park doing stuff, because, you know, there did stuff did used to happen down at Rock Creek Park. It's in South Park, part of Twin Falls. It's kind of shady down there. Anyways, before that, we heard Lou Rawls with the song You'll Never Find Another Love Like Mine off the album All Things in Time, released in 1976 on Legacy Recordings. And we heard Marvin Gaye with his great song, Got to Give It Up, part one, released on Marvin Gaye and a Distant Lover in 2026. It's a, you know, compilation, because there's all sorts of compilations nowadays. And we started off our set with Madlib with the song Distant Land off his album Shades of Blue. Madlib Invades Blue Note, released in 2003 on Blue Note. Let's see. Wow, way ahead of time here. So I'm going to play, you know, a quick little message, maybe an imaging piece, and then when we come back, we're going to get right back into more of this R&B vibe we're going with, so stay tuned.
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In all my years of listening to radio, some good, some bad, I've made a few simple observations. And here's a funny thing about a station that lets its own people make the playlists. 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KRBX. 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

0: Hey, welcome back. That was Guru we just heard with the song Take a Look at Yourself, released on the incredible album Jazzmatazz Volume 1. There's a whole series of Jazzmatazz albums, and they are all fantastic, but that first one, wow. That was released in 1973 on Chrysalis EMI. Before that, we heard Freak Power with the song Tune On, Tune In, and Cop Out. Actually, there's no and. It's just Tune On, Tune In, Cop Out radio mix off the album Drive Through Booty, released in 1994. That is an interpolation of the song Flow by Isaac Red Holt Unlimited, which I played a couple weeks ago, which is an incredible song. I could see why you'd want to interpolate that song, because, man, is it good. We heard... We heard Al Green with Love and Happiness off the album I'm Still in Love with You, released in 1972. Man, does that sound good on these monitors down here. Woo. And we started off with Barbra Streisand with the song Woman in Love off the album Guilty, released in 1980. And talk about a song that sounds good. What a voice. I don't know, you know, I don't care what your opinion is about it. You cannot deny the fact that Barbra Streisand could sing incredibly well. Let's see, where are we at here? We are nearing the top of the hour, so I'm going to play a couple quick messages, and then we'll come back, we'll do a station ID, and we'll dive into the second hour of the show. Stay tuned.
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0: 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I'm Brother Curtis. This is Yesterday's Tomorrow. Shout out to the chat. 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Go into the current playlist. You can see what I'm playing. You can see what anybody's been playing. You can join the chat. Shout out to Brian out in Star. Shout out to Bongo Lover out in our nation's capital in Washington, D.C. Kid Skippin', Cartographer. We got the whole nation coming in. I've got a great second hour for you. And I've got the perfect hour, a perfect song for 6 o'clock in the morning. It goes something like this.

0: That was the band Felt with the song Destination, released on the album called Felt in 1971. It's a really great album. They're an English band. I just looked it up. It's described as jangle pop. It's pretty jangly, I guess, in a good way. Before that, we heard Foreigner with the song Jukebox Hero off the album 4, expanded version. That was released in 1981 on Rhino Atlantic. That's a classic. That one goes out to Brian the Butcher out in Star. Before that, we heard Ronald Longstrot with the song Lowdown off his album Apollo, released in 2020 on South of North. That's such a great version of that song. It's kind of loungy. It's obviously live. It makes me feel like I'm in Brussels or Amsterdam or something, you know, just hanging out, watching that guy. That would be so cool. But we started off our set with the band The Feminine Complex with the song 6 O'Clock in the Morning off the album Live in Love, released in 1968 on Sundays Music. I'm going to play a quick ad for you, and then we're going to get back into the music. Stay tuned.
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0: How are you feeling? I'm feeling good. That set made me feel happy. I don't know. That we heard that was D. Robert and the Half-Truths with the song The Joy off the album Soul in a Digital World, released in 2010 on GED Soul Records. Before that, we heard James Mason with the song Good Thing off the album Rhythm of Life, released in 1977. That's a really great album. We heard Johnny Hammond with his song Virgo Lady off the incredible album Gambler's Life, released in 1974 on Bell. It was Mizell Brothers production. That's what I was going to say. We started off our set with Red Holt Unlimited with the song Do It Baby from the album The Other Side of the Moon, released in 1975 on Paula Records. I've got a quick message to play for you, and then we will be back for our last set of music. Stay tuned.
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0: All right, we got one more set to go, and I'm just going to pre-announce this because it's too good to, like, stop in the middle of, and it's only three songs. So, we're going to hear the band Sun with the song called Dance, Do You Want To, off the album Sunburn, released in 1978. It's got a really cool album cover. We're going to hear a special request for Tahoe. Hope he's listening and up. We're going to hear Walter Egan with the song Magnet and Steel off the album Not Shy, released in 1977. And then we're going to end off the show with a really cool band called Demon Fuzz with this song called Past, Present, and Future. It's on an album called Africa. It was originally released in the 70s. They're an English African Afro-funk band, I guess. I don't know. They kind of defy genre. But it's really cool and interesting. I'm going to be back today, later. I'm doing a doubleheader today. I'll be back at 6 p.m. for Radio Debut. I've got a special Rocktober special. And also, you know, rock is an attitude. It's not, rock is a verb. Rock is not a noun. We'll go over that later in the show. So, come back later for that. Shout out to everybody that was in the chat today. I appreciate you guys being in there. I appreciate everybody listening. In the future, listeners, you know, in the archive. I'm just actually trying to stall for time so I could, like, press the play button. All right, here we go. Remember, each new day is yesterday's tomorrow. And stay tuned for Dave Sims, who will be here shortly with music from Bach to bebop. And I'll see you guys next week. Enjoy.

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Good morning, Boiseans and Beyonders. A few minutes after 7 in downtown Boise on a Sunday morning. Dave Sims here at the helm. A couple hours broadcasting live from the Alaska Center on Main Street. I guess today is a birthday edition. I don't usually do birthdays and stuff. But speaking of birthdays, so I was listening to a DJ 10 Speed show, and she was announcing something that was on the 3rd, and she says, "Oh, that's my birthday." And I'm like, "Huh, that's also Steve Reich's birthday yesterday." I think Reich turned, 91 or something. And the time of day with the dawn breaking and whatnot, I think this is going to sound really good. It's nearly an hour long piece. So if you have time to give it, it's really kind of nice. Entirely acoustic. Also, when I first heard it, I thought maybe it was electronic stuff, but if you know the piece already, I'm sure you wouldn't mind hearing it again. And if you're a lucky soul who has never heard Music for 18 Musicians, you're going to hear it. And then the other birthday, I feel like maybe I didn't make a big enough stink about the centenary anniversary of John Coltrane. He was born September 23rd, 1926. So I think we're going to hear, I have two copies of Love Supreme on vinyl. I can load them up and we can hear that. We can hear that piece in its entirety. That's 33 minutes. So a few long grooves today. Hopefully they're beautiful. All right. Well, thanks for tuning in. Beautiful Grooves is the name of the show. KRBX is the name of the station. 89.9 FM, Caldwell, Boise.

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Well, happy birthday, Steve. Steve Reich with 17 other guys and gals performing music for 18 musicians. Work completed in March of 1976. And those who know me know I'm just downright evangelical about that piece of music. I think one of the best pieces of music recorded, written and recorded in the last century. Steve turned 90 yesterday, October 3rd, 1936. Definitely someone in my personal pantheon. And then we're going to hear another soul in my personal pantheon, John Coltrane. We're going to hear Love Supreme. I got two copies, so I can we can lay it on you with without interruption of flipping the record. And then that'll bring us to about 20 of, and I think we'll I must confess I've caught Brazilian fever of the bossa nova variety this last week. So we're probably going to hear some of that to close the show. And then, of course, a reminder that Greasy Greens will be on after that. Tune to KRBX, 89.9 FM, Caldwell, Boise. Let's hear some messaging, and then we'll hit that train. My name's Dave Sims. Beautiful Groove is the show.

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1: Oh, I like the sound of that. That sounds like good work. All right, well, September 23rd this year was the 100th anniversary of the birth of John Coltrane. So let's hear some, probably his, you know, his masterpiece, Love Supreme, recorded December 9th, 1964.

some John Coltrane with Waning Crescent Moon. Love Supreme from December 9th, 1964. A little honor of John Coltrane's 100th birthday back in September 23rd. All right, just passing lunar noon. Moon's about 70 degrees altitude. All right, let's grab some messages, and then we're going to wrap up. Wrap up another beautiful groove with some bossa nova. Some from the album you hear under my voice right now. And some Jorge Ben to close the show. Kind of Brazilian thing. Just been what's happening around the household this week. All right, thanks for tuning in. Stay tuned for Greasy Greens. Tune to KRBX 89.9 FM, Caldwell, Boise.

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1: Greetings. You're listening to Greasy Greens on Radio Boise. You just heard the father of Jesse May Hemphill, Sid Hemphill, from The Devil's Dream, 1942 Library of Congress recordings, and that one was called Come On Boys, Let's Go to the Ball. Before that was one called Sangunme by Mahi Performers from an album called The Photographs of Charles Duvel. Who was just someone very interested in music who became an ethnomusicologist, but just following his following the sounds and the vicissitudes of life, ended up recording a lot of music and taking photographs in Africa. He's Frenchman. Before that was one called Under Loop by the artist Lukid. I played Take Me Back to Mabayi by traditional musicians of Burundi. I began with Moon. That was by Dawn of Midi. I'll be back with more Greasy Greens coming up.
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1: 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He said he saw an angel with a chariot wheel. 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

0: 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He just wanted to lay down his heavy load.
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0: Hello, you're listening to Greasy Greens on Radio Boise. That last one was from Mallorcas. It was the Agrupación Folclórica with the Parado de Valdemosa. Before that was one from Tonga in the Pacific and Lapaha. It was called a Muli Tupé. I played Swing Down Chariot by the Golden Gate Quartet. Before that was Air by the Incredible String Band. I played Turn Me On by Nina Simone. I began the Orchestra Polirritmo de Cotonou Dahomey. And that was called My Love. I'll be back with more Greasy Greens. Coming right up.
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1: 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I dig deep in the dusty vinyl mines, dredging up nuggets of the flat black wax they say is back in fashion. I buy the bad records and glean the gold so you can sit back and enjoy the results. 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It's the gamut from good to bizarrely bad. Do you like surprises? You could just listen to that iPod of yours if you don't like surprises. Or if you're more adventurous, you could listen to Two Ducks and a Pollywog, Friday nights 8 to 10, and get your ears cleaned out.
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0: Coming back to you on Radio Boise. This one's called Oye, Amoyo Omutukuru from Uganda. It's a choir. Here it is.

0: Hello, this is Greasy Greens on Radio Boise. I'm the host, Tim Andrea, here every Sunday, unless I can't be here, from 9 to 11. I'm glad to be here today, playing these songs for you. That set was, somewhat ethereal, I would say. That was called, that was The Swan, a piece by Saint Saeons. And played on the theremin by Clara Rockmore, and on the piano by Nadia Reisenberg. Before that was an improvisational piece on the piano by Willem Nyland. He didn't care so much to title his works, so that piece was from Piano Studies 337, and it was 337 B2. I played Close My Eyes by Arthur Russell. I began the set with one from Uganda, a choral piece called Ije Amoyo Omutukuvu. I'll be back with more Greasy Greens coming right up.
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0: Coming back to you on Greasy Greens. This next one is from Nigeria. It's got a nice sound, I think. It kind of creeps up on you. Just sort of the way it starts. It's really nice, so organically. Recording was made between 1930 and 1931, possibly in Bani, also known as Ibani, Nigeria. And it has the mbira on it, a kind of thumb piano found all across Africa. And this is the Richard Abe Brown Band with Bara Sanabo Bara. Here it is. Let's see. This is Brown's group. It's conducted by one D. Green. Features an Otobo dance by Obizia Green. The song itself is in the Ibani language, which, because even today, the Ibani speaking people of Nigeria number only 60,000 in a country whose population is over 154 million. So, here's this one.

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1: You're listening to Greasy Greens on Radio Boise. That was one from Ghana. It's called Okafu Nui by an artist who goes by Cam Cam. Before that, I played Layla McCalla's Let It Fall from A Day for the Hunter, A Day for the Prey. I played Falling Tears by Eddie and Ernie, soul duo. Before that was Office Melancholia by group from Xinjiang, Uyghur musician, goes by Bodiku. That piece was called Tokyo. Before that was one by the Croatian guitarist Branko Mataja with Kadja Poda na Bambasu, When I Went to Bambasu, from his album Over Fields and Mountains. I began the set with the Richard Abe Brown Band from Nigeria, and that was called Bara Sanabo Bara. I'll be back with more Greasy Greens coming up.
2: There's one thing that's constant, not then, not later, not some blurry distant future, right this instant. Embody that freedom and drop into the 80s, the December of 1993s, the 1997s, the March 16th, 1968s, and the late early 2012 reissues of the classic from the 1973s.
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Now don't you tell it to the breeze, 'cause she'll run and tell it to the birds and bees. And everyone'll know, because you done told the blabbering trees. Yes, you did. You told them once before. So that's why it ain't no secret anymore. Mm.

0: Greetings. You're listening to Greasy Greens on Radio Boise. That was the Ink Spots with Whispering Grass. Before that, I played one by Orbert Nantambo Zake, one of the great acoustic guitar recordings from late 50s. In the 50s, 40s and 50s, in Zulu culture. This one was called Nonkangwa Lishonai. Before that was Broken Hearted Blues by Jesse May Hemphill. I played one called Kama Kalinyana, and that was by Elias Nalushi. Local piece from Mozambique, recorded by Hugh Tracy, who was went across a British recording, recorded a lot of music across Africa in the 1950s and late 40s. Before that was Perseverance by Count Lasher. I began the set with Dollar Ahead by Bobby Ellis and the Crystallites from The Big Gun Down, reggae takes of Spaghetti Western. All right, I'll be back with more Greasy Greens coming up.
1: 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What are you doing, Eddie? 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
0: That's true. That is true. And we got a radiothon coming right up. In two Greasy Greenses from now, there'll be a radiothon. So just keep data under your skin. Just think about that a little bit. Think about how much you love this station. We all love it around here. And yeah. Today I'm moving just song to song, as I do every week, but this time, some weeks it's a little less jumpy. I think I've been staying pretty steady, keeping the vibe pretty steady. Well, maybe someone's calling in. I'm going to play one now, just called Instrumental Number 1, James Davis. I mean, I've covered a lot of ground, I think, but here's this one. Hope you enjoy it.

Thanks for listening to another week, another Sunday of Greasy Greens. I'm going to get you real primed here for a spoonful coming right up. That one was Manavupa Flor Pucarina by Orchestra Los Alegres de Huancayo. Before that was the Seychelles United Band from Seychelles, Waltz of the Young Hearts. I played Amédée Ardoin, La Valse de Chantiers, Petro Lipiers, going off to the oil fields. I began the set with Blue Runner by Layla McCullough. And now, here is Maddie Delaney with the Tallahatchie River Blues. Here it is.

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My name is Jason Beek. Welcome to Spoonful. Here we go with nothing but the best in early blues, classic country, vintage rock and roll, rockabilly, and gospel music. Ladies and gentlemen, a pleasure to be here with you once again. A little

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But as we listen to the Chimes Blues fade out here by Cow Cow Davenport, we're going to get into our first full set of music on the program. Of course, we kicked it off with the Howlin' Wolf, Spoonful, our theme song. Right now, here's a song. Why, it almost describes me. A slow and easy man.

0: 23 minutes past the hour. You're listening to Radio Boise here. This is Spoonful. I'm on every Sunday morning, playing music like this. Yes, that's Ramsey Lewis in the background with the title track, Wade in the Water. Gospel music, as I tell you all about our last set, which ended with gospel music. The Butler Heirs. Very powerful performance. He's So Good to Me. From the Louisville Story Program. It's the name of the record company, and the release is I'm Glad About It. I'm Glad About It, the legacy of gospel music in Louisville. Right before that, we heard the Caravans. Lord, keep me day by day. Day by day by day. That's a self-titled album, The Caravans, in high fidelity on Gospel Records, a division of Savoy Record Company Incorporated out of Newark, New Jersey. Hughie Ledbetter, a.k.a. Leadbelly, formed maybe his most famous song, The Midnight Special. Of course, popularized by Creedence and so many others. We heard The Midnight Special, I believe, with the Golden Gate Gospel Singers backing them up. I played that one off The Midnight Special, 16 historic blues and folk recordings by the legendary Hughie Ledbetter and his 12-string guitar. That's on RCA Victor. Blind Lemon Jefferson was in that set with Got the Blues from an album titled 1926 to 1929 on Biograph Records. Also out of, well, New York, Canaan, New York. Bessie Smith, the Empress of the Blues, kicked it off with a song titled Slow and Easy Man. From Empty Bed Blues, a double LP collection of Bessie Smith music on Columbia. And that gets you all caught up to speed here on Spoonful. Come your way every Sunday from 11 a.m. until 1 p.m., bringing you the best in early blues, classic country, vintage rock and roll, rockabilly, gospel music. 11 years of this stuff, folks. It's a finely tuned machine, this here Spoonful program, and we're so happy that you're tuned in. I'm kidding, of course. But I'm happy that I'm not kidding about you being happy about you tuning in, but I am happy about the finely tuned machine part. Hey, we're getting it going. 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Say hi. Let me know what you're doing on this sunny Sunday. Hey, you know, a little bit later today, folks, over at Rediscovered Books, Radio Boise is relaunching our Couch Surfer series. It's a pretty unique event, and it used to be something that we would do here at Radio Boise, but we're partnering with our friends at Rediscovered Books. And what it is we if you're not familiar with it, we put together a musician and a writer and a curator, and it's pretty cool. The writer reads some of their work. Tonight's author will be Tomas Baiza. And Kat Falcone of the Mall Goth Moths and Stand Up Comedy and other projects is our musician, since she'll play some songs. And at the end, there's a spontaneous collaboration interview woven in between. The great Christian Wynn will be moderating for us tonight. So that's over at Rediscovered Books tonight at 6 o'clock, a writer-musician mashup. Okay. I mean, that's what I'm going to be doing, you know. So if you want to come hang out and appreciate local writers and local music and support Radio Boise and Rediscover Books, two nonprofits, man, tonight's your night. Rediscover Books, their new location is over at 1576 West Grove Street in the Linen District. All right, that's enough. Keep it locked here on Radio Boise. I'll be right back with more amazing music right after these messages.
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0: That's right, Bangers and Mashups, a fine show hosted by a fine man. And you can catch that show here and only here on Radio Boise. Welcome back to Spoonful. I'm Jason Beek, here to bring it to you again. This time, a track by Amos Milburn singing about a drink that he drinks.

0: 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I'm your host, Jason Beek, and it's a pleasure to be here with you. I appreciate you tuning in so much. Bill Doggett in the background and his combo. 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Log into the chat like Rex or Buck. Good to hear from you, buddy. We heard music in that set from Lloyd Price. The Price is Right. Yakety yakety, yakety yak bing bang, yakety yak bing bang. Somebody stole my gal. Woo, Mr. Personality himself, Lloyd Price and his orchestra on ABC Paramount Records in high fidelity. Before Mr. Personality, we heard from the Coasters with one of their biggest hits, maybe the biggest, Poison Ivy, from their greatest hits album on Atco Records. We also heard music from Fats Domino in that set. Honey Child, you know I love you, Honey Child. Somebody Touched Me. Oh, well, that was the name of the song. From Ruth Brown. Somebody Touched Me, indeed. That's a compilation of Atlantic Record recordings released by Charlie over in the UK. Album titled Rockin' with Ruth. No stranger to this program. Long John Hunter put the mental in the instrumental with the Midnight Stroll. Found that one on El Paso Rock. I'm sorry, I found that one on Ooh Wee Pretty Baby, Wild Early Border Town, Rhythm and Blues. From the folks at Norton Records, mostly Yucca recordings, some audio recorders recordings. We also heard from Wynonie Harris in that set, I'll Never Give Up. He's relentless, ladies and gentlemen. Wynonie Harris, I'll Never Give Up, from a double LP comp titled Good Rock and Blues on Gusto Records. Kicked it all off with Amos Milburn, Rum and Coca-Cola on Aladdin Records, the album titled Vicious, Vicious Vodka. First song on the A side, Vicious, Vicious Vodka. B side starts off with Rum and Coca-Cola. So there's another one on there called Juice, Juice, Juice. So we know where he's at, folks. And that gets you all caught up to speed here on Spoonful, coming your way every Sunday from 11 a.m. until 1 p.m., bringing the best in early blues, classic country, vintage rock and roll, rockabilly, and gospel music. 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
4: 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Eternity. You're welcome.
0: That's right, folks. It's Now, Right Now. That's a great show hosted by a great guy, Grant Olson, and you can catch that show here and only here on Radio Boise. Welcome to Country Music Time here on Spoonful. This time we're going to kick it off with some, Oh, acoustic country gospel from Wayne Rainey. Here we go.

0: 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This is Wavy Gravy, hippie icon, flower geezer, and you are listening to Radio Boise, KRBX, 89.9 FM, Caldwell, Boise. 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

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You're listening to Spoonful here on Radio Boise. I'm your host, Jason Beek. Man, it's so great to be here with you on this sunny Sunday. Thank you so much for tuning in. We want to say hello to Lorraine and Dana and Buck, all chiming in on the chat at radioboise.org. 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Log into the chat and say hi. The sounds of Grady Martin and the Slew Foot Five and the Blue Prelude in the background as I tell you about our set of classic country music. Ladies and gentlemen, we close it off with the amazing Gary Stewart. Pretend I Never Happened, Just Forget About It. Singing along with Jane Berinati from the record album Your Place or Mine on RCA Records. Buck Owens and his buckaroos. Buck me, buck you, buck everybody. Buck it. I bet you didn't know. I bet you didn't know that I was going to love you so. All 1 minute and 53 seconds of that one, folks. On the record album Before You Go, / No One But You on Capitol Records. Right before that, the amazing Connie Smith. Such a gigantic voice. So much depth and dynamics to Connie Smith from the album Cute and Country. Despite the name handicap for this record album, it was a fantastic performance of Two Empty Arms. Yes, indeed. Cute and Country on RCA Victor Records, a Dynagroove recording. George Jones, the Possum, was in that set with Sweet Thing. Found that one on Walk Through This World With Me on MusiCorps Records. It was Loretta Lynn, my favorite, with Blue Steel. From Here's Loretta Lynn on Vocalion, a product of Decca Records, a division of MCA Inc., New York, New York, USA. Well, Bob Wills and his Texas Playboys, no stranger to this program as well, with the Mexicali Rose from the Bob Wills Anthology. Send that one out to my friend John, who loves Bob Wills. Double LP set of Bob Wills music from Columbia Records. Kicked it all off with Wayne Rainey. We need a lot more Jesus and a lot less rock and roll. That's his message, folks, from Old Time Religion, 16 Sacred Family Favorites, Country Style, on Nashville Records, a product of Starday Records. Getting you caught up to speed here on Spoonful, coming your way every Sunday from 11 a.m. until 1 p.m., bringing you the best of the best in early blues, classic country.

0: country, vintage rock and roll, rockabilly, and the gospel music. Ba-doop-boop, ba-da-bop. I'm going to say it again, you know, after the show, do a little work here at the station, and then at 6 o'clock tonight, it's the Couch Surfer series, a writer-musician mashup brought to you by Radio Boise and your friends at Rediscovered Books. 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I've got a big set of rock and roll, rockabilly music for you, vintage rock and roll. It's going to be a whole lot of fun. Don't go anywhere. And while I've got you, I also want to remind you that Friday, November 6th is Spoonful Night, folks. It is the fourth annual Spoonful Night. We're going to bring it to you in a big way this year at the Treefort Music Hall. We're going to have Jontavious Willis, our Grammy-nominated blues artist, coming up from Georgia for this show, special just for Spoonful Night. And, of course, Elin Jewell, the Country Club, and Tater Patch rounding out that lineup. 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I'd also like to remind you to take it easy out there, man. Just take it easy. Would you just take it easy? Stop signs, red lights, one-ways, they're real things, man. Obey. Obey. Okay. We'll be right back after these messages. And in fact, I'm just going to preempt this by saying I'm excited. Our newest underwriter is Silver Crow Studio, and they'll be featured in this next little round of messages. So don't go anywhere. More great music right after this.
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0: Communication Matters, folks. It's a great show hosted by two great people, and you can catch it here and only here on Radio Boise. All right, rock and roll and rockabilly. We're going to start off this set in lower fidelity and gradually work our way up. And if you know about Hazel Atkins, you know what I mean. So here we go. Here's Hazel Atkins.

0: Sounds of Martin Denny in the background. And me, Jason Beek, letting you know a little bit about what you just heard here on Spoonful. That's right. You got Spoonful on with you here for the next 25 minutes or so. I love Sunday morning here with you listeners. It's a pleasure to be here with you. A reminder that you can play along at home by visiting radioboise.org/chat. Log into the chat and say hi. Let me know what you're doing on the Sunday, just like, oh, Dana and Lorraine and Buck. Thanks, everybody who's tuning in. Ariel's tuning in. Thank you very much. Big thanks again to Lucha Luna and Lobo Lara last night. The Latina card for hosting our Cumbia Fusion night at Shrine Social Club. So much fun. Going from there, doing Spoonful, and then heading over to Couchsurfer tonight, folks. 6 o'clock at Rediscover Books with Kat Falcone and Tomas Baiza, Christian Wynn. Impromptu collaboration writer-musician mashup. Going to be fun. Well, let me tell you a little bit about this set of music. We just heard The King of Rock and Roll. That was Elvis Aaron Presley with the Poison Ivy League. Poison Ivy League from the motion picture soundtrack Roustabout. RCA Victor. Ronnie Hawkins and the Hawks with Hey Babaloo. A couple moody ones in a row there. Before that, it was Link Ray. Instrumental with the Raymen. Pancho Villa, the name of that one. Well, 2 minutes and 2 seconds. Found that one on Great Guitar Hits by Link Ray and his Raymen on Wax Time Records. Luke McDaniel was in that set with Hi, Hi, Hi. Yes, indeed. We heard a version of That's All Right Mama by Davini James. That one from Minnesota Rockabilly Rock Volume 5 on White Label Records. Ray Pennington in that set with a rarity, Honey Hush, from a compilation of music titled Cincinnati. Rock and Roll from the 1950s from that city. That one on Lee Records out of Cincinnati, Ohio. And kicking it all off, again, we heard Hazel Atkins, When I Saw You Last Night. From Moon Over Madison, comp put out by Norton Records. And that gets you caught up to speed here on Spoonful, coming your way every Sunday from 11 a.m. until 1 p.m., bringing you the best in early blues, classic country, vintage rock and roll, rockabilly, and gospel music. Another reminder, Spoonful Night's coming up again, Friday, November 6th. Tickets and more information at radioboise.org. 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Taking this little break, big set of blues music. Speaking of blues, coming your way right after this. Don't go anywhere.
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6: 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Roy Haynes to Roy Hargrove. 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
0: That's right, Jazz Beyond the Sky, great show hosted by a great guy. And catch you here and only here on Radio Boise. And it's our first, not only right now, sponsored show. The Boise Jazz Society sponsors Jazz Beyond the Sky, and we're thankful for that. Now, off of the jazz, onto the blues. And here is the queen of the hill country blues scene. This is Jessie Mae Hemphill.

Wow, that is the sound of Otis Band's Mighty Mighty Organ letting you know we've reached the end of yet another edition of Spoonful. Can you believe it, folks? Well, I'm going to do this back announcing real quick because the fire is burning and I got to get over to Couch Surfer at 6 o'clock. Couch Surfer series tonight. So excited. Hope to see you all there. Hey, we close it out with Somebody's Tippin' In by the great Junior Wells. Jimmy Reed was in that set with an instrumental titled Roll and Rumba. We heard from Muddy Waters, giving us the Down South Blues on Chess Records. Robert Diggs with vocal, harmonica, and stomp. We'll call it that. With Drink, Drink, Drink, and the Queen, Jessie Mayhem Pill. Take me home with you, baby. I am so out of here. Thank you for taking us with you in your home, in your car, on your walk, whatever you're doing today. We appreciate you. Radio Boise is here for you, folks, here for the community, and thanks for being here for us. I am so out of here. Filet of Soul is up next. DJ Dave Victor is in the house, and you know what, y'all? I can feel the fire burning. Bye.

0: This is Radio Boise, KRBX 89.9 FM, Caldwell, Boise. 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

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Welcome to another serving of Filet of Soul with your host, Dave Victor. For our first course this afternoon, we're going to serve up Ike and Tina Turner, Stevie Wonder, Booker T and the MGs by request, and Jalen Naganda, We Fell Out of Love. I consider him and think of him as Junior Soul Brother number one. And speaking of thinking, ladies and gentlemen, it's James Brown and the Fabulous Things. Right here, right now, on Filet of Soul from KRBX. About to get-

0: Let me tell you,
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0: All right, it's Ike and Tina Turner here on Filet of Soul, Worried and Hurtin' Inside, here on Radio Boise. That's from the Sue record story, The Sound of Soul. Stevie Wonder did Purple Raindrops from additional singles and rarities. It won't be long before we're listening to Purple Snowflakes by Marvin Gaye. But let's not rush things. Let's enjoy this beautiful sunshine we're having all week long. Supposed to be fall, but it looks like late summer to me. And I love it, and I hope you do too. Booker T and the MGs, by request, serving up some Jelly Bread off Soul Dressing, a 1965 release. And that Junior Soul Brother number one himself, Jalen Naganda, did We Fell Out of Love from Talking About Mary, a 2018 EP. And we started off our first hour of Soul Power with James Brown and his famous Flames with Think, the single version from the LP Think, a 1960 release. Coming up for you on Filet of Soul, Masked Man and the Agents, Marvin Gaye and the man who was heavily influenced by him, another future Soul Brother number one, October London, Sister Lucille, as well as Lee Field and the Expressions.
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0: the great Lady Ray with Guilty for you here on Filet of Soul. That's off of Queen Alone, a 2016 release for you on the program. Lee Fields and the Expressions did The Time. Off Big Crown Vaults Volume 1, Lee Fields and the Expressions, a 2020 release. Sister Lucille sounded good and looked good doing it. Doing Tell the World, title cut from her 2022 release. And up-and-coming future superstar October London, off of his album that was dedicated to Marvin Gaye, The Rebirth of Marvin, a 2023 release, did Make Me Wanna, and sounding very Marvin Gaye-ish, if you don't mind me saying so. Speaking of which, Marvin Gaye was right before that with God is Love, What's Going On, the deluxe anniversary edition from the 1971 release is what you heard that off of. And who was that masked man? I wanted to thank him. Too much Lone Ranger as a kid. It was Masked Man and the Agents from One Eye Open, the Best of Super Rare Soul, a 1969 release. Coming up before our final serving of our first hour, you're going to hear James Carr, Howard Tate, Aretha, Eddie Hazel, and more right here on KRBX.
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0: All right, the Big O himself here on Filet of Soul, Otis Spreading with Fa Fa Fa Fa Fa Fa Fa, Sad Song from the best of Otis Spreading, a 1971 release for you. Before that, it was Morris Chestnut doing Too Darn Soulful. Is there such a thing? I don't think so. That's from his Centric Northern Soul, a 2023 release. And the great Eddie Hazel, former guitarist for Parliament and Funkadelic, and rated the 29th best guitarist of all time by Rolling Stone magazine and by request from my good buddy Spud. That was Uncut Funk from Jams from the Heart, a 1993 release. Song so good, didn't need no stinking words. Aretha was Rockin' Steady for you from Young, Gifted, and Black, a 1972 release. Howard Tate, highly underrated, but a wonderful soul singer, did his original version of Get It While You Can, song he wrote, made famous by Janis Joplin, and Words to Live By, if you ask me. That's the title cut from Get It While You Can, the complete legendary Verve sessions, a 2004 release. And we started off our last course of the first hour of Filet of Soul with James Carr, Coming Back to Me, Baby. We still have one more hour of soul power coming your way, and we kick that off next with Sharon Jones and the Dap Kings, Betty Harris and her original version of Cry to Me, Sonny Rhodes, as well as Sharon Youngblood and the Del Mar All-Stars.
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0: All right, Halloween's just around the corner, so we thought we'd play something a little spooky for you. Dusty Springfield on Filet of Soul. That's off of Dusty, definitely a 1968 release here in the program. Cheryl Youngblood and the Del Mar All-Stars were in there with Every Day of Your Life Live, their single from 2023. Sonny Rhodes was in there. My son and I saw him open for Jimmy Cliff in Hood River, and he was wearing a turban back in the early part of the century. He was very good, too. That's You Better Stop off of Bad Bad Whiskey, a 1993 release. And Betty Harris did her version of Cry to Me. Solomon Burke released his first in 1961, went to number 44 in the charts, and that's the one we all think of. But hers came out in 1963, and her version of Cry to Me went to 23 on the charts. They're both excellent songs, and I hope you enjoyed them. So we kicked off the second hour of Soul Power with Sharon Jones and the Dap Kings with Be Easy off 100 Days and 100 Nights. Coming up for you, newer stuff from St. Paul and the Broken Bones, classic soul from bluesy soulful guy Bobby Rush, and some Ray Charles and more. Right here on KRBX.
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6: Thanks for having us.

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That's kind of hard. 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All right, try to do it. Put the twist with the water suit, honey. That's it. All right, do me a little twist, then. Don't forget. That's it. All right, that's it.

0: All right, the great Sam Cooke for you here on Filet of Soul. He did Yeah Man, that's off Soul Review EP. The great King Curtis, live at Fillmore West from 1971 with Billy Preston on vocals doing his version of his friend George Harrison's song, My Sweet Lord. That album came out just right around the time his life was taken from us far too soon. But his music lives on, and King Curtis does the theme song for this program. So bless his soul. William Bell was in there with Formula of Love from Stax Volt, the complete singles, 1959 to 1968. William Bell has been recording music, producing music, writing songs, everything to run Stax Studios since the early 60s. That's 7 decades of music. And he's got a brand new single out that we'll be featuring next week on Filet of Soul. Claudia Lanier gave us Everything I Do Gonna Be Funky, her version from All the Funk and Groove, a 2008 release. Clarence Carter was Looking for a Fox from This Is Clarence Carter, 1968 release. And the rest of the long set you just heard included Ray Charles, Nighttime is the Right Time, his single from 1961. Bobby Rush did some bluesy soul for you, Cried So Much From You. That's off of Porcupine Meat, a 2016 release. And we started off our next to last set of the show today with St. Paul and the Broken Bones, who you may have seen at Treefort, put on an excellent show. That was Fall Moon from St. Paul and the Broken Bones, a 2025 release. We have one more set coming your way, and Dr. Fresh rolls in here at the top of the hour, 3 o'clock, with the Sunday Sound System.
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0: All right, that's going to do it for Dave Victor and this serving of Filet of Soul. Thanks so much for joining us. Remember to be good to yourself and good to others. We're going to leave you this afternoon with Mary Clayton, the Bamboos, Sugar Pie DeSanto, and more. I'll catch you back here next week on Filet of Soul, and tomorrow night I'll be on Shades of Blues right after Ev Haddon's Juke Joint during the 5-hour blues block here on KRBX. We'll see you next time.

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I'm your host, Dr. Fresh. That, of course, kicking things off, as always, was the Jamaicans, Baba Boom, and this is Jackie Matu and Winston Wright.

0: The Wailing Souls on Sunday Sound System. The tune was called Row, Fisherman Row. It's an extended mix of that one. Ken Booth in there as well. A tune called The Train Is Coming. Freddie McKay. Love that Freddie McKay song. It's Picture on the Wall. This is the Jamaican single mix of that one. There's a couple different mixes of that one floating around. It's a disco mix. I think the Aggravators on it on the B-side. It's a great song. I undertook a rather foolish task recently, naming my 10 favorite songs of all time. Don't do it. I'm just here to tell you it's impossible. You can't do it without understanding that if you're a person like me who's very much a music kind of head, that it's just going to be impossible to nail it down to 10, but also it's like, that's a list of 10 songs that could change like every hour for the rest of your life. So anyways, all that to say, I put together 10 songs and that song wasn't on the list, but it was definitely one that I immediately afterward was like, oh, that should have been on the list. Anyways, also in that set we're from Jackie Mattoo and Winston Wright, kicking things off on the show proper today with Jackie Is Back. Is the name of that tune. Anyways, thank you so much for tuning in, everyone. Hope you are enjoying your Sunday afternoon, Sunday evening, Monday morning, whatever it is, wherever you are. Thank you so much for hanging out and sharing some of your time with me. I really appreciate it. Gonna go ahead and take a short little break here, and yeah, we'll get back to the music after just a few short words from some of our underwriters.
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Events of the day become history of tomorrow. Hence, a nation without the knowledge of its past history is like a tree without roots. We will now take you in Mozambique. This is a landmass situated at the southeasterly tip of Africa, where Vasco da Gama, after rounding the Cape of Good Hope successfully in 1492, landed in Mozambique with high fever and his ship wrecked. Mozambique enjoyed to the fullest Mother Nature. They had total freedom in expressing the art, craft, the culture.

time, it has been nothing but blood, sweat and tears throughout the years. But the struggle continues.

0: Horace Andy on Sunday Sound System. The tune is called Money Money. Also in that set, we heard from Winston and Ansel, a tune called Zion I. It was backed by a dub by the Techniques All Stars. And we kicked that set off with Count Ossie and the Mystic Revelation of Rastafari with their tune Tales of Mozambique. I couldn't remember what it was there for a second. Anyways, that was called Tales of Mozambique. A little bit of a history lesson there for you for your Sunday afternoon. Gonna go ahead and take a short little break, and then we will get back to the music. So, yeah, be sure to stick around.
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0: Dennis Brown on Sunday Sound System. The tune is called Westbound Train. Also in that set, we heard a two-pack from Ken Parker. We heard Groovin' in Style. And before that, we heard a tune called Only Yesterday. Also in that set, we heard from Max Romeo. That tune is called Birth of Reggae Music. Jock Carlos in there as well with a tune called Prepared Ja Man. We kicked that set off with Wackies, the tune called Addis Ababa Dub. Thank you so much for tuning in, everyone. 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Like I said, I'm your host, Dr. Fresh. I'm going to go ahead and take a short little break, and we'll get back to the music. So stick around.
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2: What? Where in the bylaws did it say we're only supposed to last 15 years? 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

0: Earl Holt, Sunday Sound System. The tune's called My Heart Is in Danger. Also in that set, we heard from the great Slim Smith. The tune's called Rougher Yet. The GG All-Stars in there as well. It's been called Back to Dubwise. Roots Underground in there as well, with a track called Shotgun Skank. Joss Stitch in there as well. It's a tune called Danger Zone. Back to the tune called Danger Dub. We kicked that set off with Al Campbell. The tune was called Can't Get No Peace. Thanks so much for tuning in, everyone. Hope you're enjoying whatever time it is you're listening to this. Appreciate y'all hanging out with me and spending your time with me here on your radio. Gonna go ahead and take a short little break, and then we'll get back to the music. Stick around.
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The Wailing Souls on Sunday Sound System. The tune is called Face the Devil. Hearing the dub, the B side of it right now. Also in that set, we heard from Barrington Spence. That tune is called The Rocker's Time. Prince Farai as well. The tune called I and I Are the Chosen One. So in that set, we heard from Johnny Clark. The tune is called Peace and Love in the Ghetto. Thank you so much for tuning in, everyone. We're going to let the last 30-ish seconds of this Wailing Souls tune play. Then we'll take a short little break, get back to the music. So keep it locked in.

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Winston Jarrett and the Righteous Flames on Sunday Sound System. That tune was called African Herb Man. Lloyd Parks, We the People, a tune called Slaving. So in that set, we heard from Dr. Ali Mantano, a tune called Careless Ethiopians Repent. Go ahead and finish it off, as always, with Hemsley Morris. Have a great week, everybody.

0: Hi, I'm Woodrow Cosmo, the band Apple Crunch Mandolin Crow. You're tripping out on the hottest sounds in the valley. KRBX 89.9 FM Caldwell, Boise. Also heard downtown on translator channel K2280K Garden City. Come on, take a wild ride. Yeah.
1: Tim, remember me, huh? You know, your wife.
0: Angel Dust? Is that you, girl?
1: Very funny. I'm Beatrice, and you're Tim. Now, keep your eyes on the road. We gotta get to the hardware store before it closes.
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0: Hi, I'm Woodrow Cosmo, the band Apple Crunch Mandolin Crow. You're tripping out on the hottest sounds in the valley. 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Also heard downtown on translator channel K2280K Garden City. Come on, take a wild ride. Yeah.
1: Tim, remember me, huh? You know, your wife.
0: Angel Dust? Is that you, girl?
1: Very funny. I'm Beatrice, and you're Tim. Now, keep your eyes on the road. We gotta get to the hardware store before it closes.
2: All right. Cosmo touching down. 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
3: 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KRBX.

0: Hello and welcome to the Poetry Show. This is your host, DJ Daphne, here as usual on a Sunday afternoon. And today's guest is Maria Zakola, a poet and educator from Memphis, Tennessee. She has writing degrees from Emory University and Falmouth University, and has spent several years leading creative writing workshops for middle and high school youth. Maria's work has previously appeared in Plowshares, The Kenyon Review, The Iowa Review, The Swanee Review, Sizova, and elsewhere, and has received a special mention for the Pushcart Prize. Helen of Troy, 1993, is her debut poetry collection. Maria Zakola, welcome to the Poetry Show. Thank you so much for being here.
1: Thank you so much for having me, DJ Daphne.
0: Helen of Troy, 1993, is an incredible poetry collection. I came across it in the New York Times. I saw that it was reviewed, and I was like, wait, what? Because I studied the Greeks and the Romans back in the day. But you had quite a different experience with the Iliad. So this is a collection based on at least the character of Helen of Troy, but it's Helen of Troy 1993. Can you just talk a little bit about how you came to this? Like you have a whole afterword essay that you go into this in the book.
1: For sure, yeah. So my poetry collection is called Helen of Troy 1993. It's part myth retelling, part character study. It reimagines the Homeric Helen as a dissatisfied housewife in small town Tennessee in the early 90s. And when folks hear about that book, the first question they always ask is, why Helen of Troy? Where did this book come from? How did you arrive here? And I always say that I have loved Greek mythology ever since I was a little girl, running in and out of the different branches of Memphis public libraries and checking out books of Greek myth that were probably way too adult for me, but nobody was ever watching what I was reading. So by the time I got to ninth grade English, I already knew my gods and monsters and heroes and lineages. I already knew the story of the Trojan War, but I'd never read the Iliad until ninth grade English with Miss Bell here in Memphis, Tennessee, when we read the Iliad and the Odyssey back to back in about 6 weeks. And that experience grabbed hold of me. I fell in love with the language and the passion and the way that honor and fate touched on every single character in the poem. When I began writing creatively in a more serious way, much of the work that I was producing was engaging with Greek and Roman mythology in one way or another. At the start of the pandemic, I even began a poetry project writing persona poems in the voices of women from the Iliad. A persona poem, in case you don't know, is a poem in which the I of the poem, I am, I did, is not the poet herself, but is a character the poet is writing through. So I was writing persona poems in the voices of women like Andromeda, and Iphigenia and Hecuba, these women I'd loved ever since I first read their stories as a little girl in Greek mythology books. But I never wrote a poem in the voice of Helen, because the truth was I didn't like Helen very much. I found her to be a deeply unsympathetic character. In case you're not a Helen scholar at home listening to this radio show, the brief version of her story is that she begins life as princess of Sparta. She becomes queen of Sparta when she marries Menelaus. The Trojan prince Paris arrives in Sparta and kidnaps her, or perhaps they run away together. He brings her to Troy. She becomes princess of Troy, launching a 10-year war in which the Greeks try to win her back. At the end of the war, her former husband, Menelaus, scoops her from the ruins of Troy and brings her back to Sparta and reinstalls her as queen. So she goes from princess to queen to princess to queen again. I contrasted this journey with the fates of all of the other women around her, the women who universally end their stories either slain or enslaved. By contrast, Helen's journey painted her in my mind as an unsatisfying character, and I kind of wanted to leave her alone. But about a year and a half later, I suddenly dove for my notebook and wrote 7 Helen poems in a row, and the voice that emerged had nothing to do with Bronze Age Greece or a war between city-states. It felt really familiar. It felt contemporary. It felt like I was writing into my own childhood in 1990s Tennessee. And I knew that I had to keep writing until Helen stopped speaking. The process of writing this book was transformational for my relationship with Helen as a character. I began to understand that far from being this fallen woman at fault for the war that ends the Age of Heroes in Greece, Helen was in fact a woman without choices in the Iliad. She is told to marry Menelaus. She is given to Paris by the goddess Aphrodite as a reward for naming Aphrodite first in a beauty contest among immortals. She is taken from Sparta by Paris and from Troy by Menelaus. She's treated as an object throughout her story. I began to see that just as much as the women around her, Helen is at the mercy of fate and the gods and the men around her. She is a sympathetic figure. I just hadn't learned to see it yet. So these days, Helen is my best friend. I wrote a whole book about her, and I feel so fortunate getting to talk about her and poetry and Greek mythology with readers and listeners from all over the country.
2: That's awesome. Thank you so much for that very succinct synopsis. I'm really impressed. You know, it's funny because what when you're talking about her, and when I think of Helen, remembering her from reading the Iliad, we don't really see much of her at all. We don't hear much from her. We don't know much about her at all.
1: It's true.
2: She's not really a huge character. The only thing we know about her is that, you know, she's the face that launched a thousand ships, right? One thing that really struck me as I was reading this collection, Maria, is just how you so convincingly inhabit this voice that is its own voice. It's not, it becomes, she, I was very convinced that she existed as a soul or as a person in Tennessee in the early 1990s. And I felt almost as if I was walking through a museum. And first of all, I was really struck by the fact that it really read like an epic poem, right? I mean, we think of, you know, the narrator of the Iliad. I dug out my old copy and it's like, it's an epic poem and it's an oral history. That's the conceit, right? But as you point out, we don't actually know the exact story. It took place in Turkey, probably, but it starts with seeing goddess the anger of Peleus's son Achilleus, and it's so epic and it's so larger than life. And what I love about your retelling of it is that magical realism that comes in. It feels epic and larger than life, and it is this voice of Helen in this new world.
1: It's true what you say. We don't know who Helen is in the Iliad, in the entirety of that epic poem, which you have your copy with you right now. It's the size of a brick. I mean, it's going to take you a minute to read through it. She gets only six times to speak. She has six places where she appears as a person and can tell her side of things, what she's thinking and feeling. We watch her as a character move across the page. Elsewhere in the Iliad, she only appears as an idea, a concept, this kind of shape of a woman with none of the details filled in that all men are fighting over, that the women are arguing over. She is not a character so much as an ideal. And so we as readers form our understanding of Helen as a character through the shreds of her we find from the Iliad, but also from other places in ancient Greek writing, such as the plays of Euripides. We form our understanding from adaptations of the Iliad and versions of Helen that have appeared through the ages since the Iliad was written. We form our understanding from the cultural memory of Helen that has built up. Who is Helen? A beautiful princess. That's about it, right? We don't have too much more in there. So when I said about creating my own version of Helen, I was kind of freed from the requirement to create the version of Helen, because who is the version of Helen? All we have are these shadows through the ages. We have a multiplicity of Helens, and mine is merely another thread in the tapestry, not the Helen, but a Helen, one among many.
2: Well, I'd love you to read a poem. What would you like to start us out with?
1: I will start with the poem I usually end with. which is the second to last poem in the book. It's called The Spartan Women Discuss Helen of Troy. Years ago, though she afterward recovered, a girl was born who was not a swan. Thick-boned, earth-bound, she looked every minute over her shoulder for the real life she was promised, but her neck was too short and she could not see it. Ah, Helen, when you're dead, we'll cherish you again. We'll touch your face in our photo albums and tell each other what you did, how you climbed the tallest hill and sprang from the summit, a shining smear of predestination, wingless, featherless, taunting your own fall. We'll remember how you launched yourself, beautiful and suffering, mortal as a wound. That particular poem is the final poem in the book's Sonnet Crown, a series of seven interlinked sonnets in which the last line of one sonnet becomes the first line.

0: Is that part of what's going on?
1: I think that certainly there's an outside perspective coming in to say we have spent this entire book trapped so tightly in the mind and experiences of this deeply complicated woman who is kind of jangling the bars of her cage throughout, trying to get free, escaping, and then coming back to the same cage in which she was raised, that we need this exterior, external force to come in and give us that wider picture that you were talking about, that zoomed out picture to say, okay, this after you're gone, what is the legacy of this story? What we've just spent the entire book trapped so tightly, what happens after the book ends? What, how are we leaving this story? I was thinking a lot while writing this poem about the people who are so complicated in life after they stop talking, perhaps. Their flaws are glossed over and they become symbols. They become perfect to those who are left behind. Those who are left behind can choose only the most palatable aspects of those who are now gone and say, oh, yes, we do love you again. Actually, we've loved you this whole time. It's a lot easier now, though, that you're not around to ruffle feathers anymore.
0: Well, and I was particularly fascinated by the use of swans as being associated with women and the use of wolves or coyotes. I mean, the stranger, right, is kind of characterized as a wolf at one or coyote at one point. And I was fascinated by that. And that really worked for me because it felt like that was bringing the magical realism, the larger than life, the epic proportions of the Iliad, which is just, I mean, it's just, when I remember reading the Iliad, it's just ridiculous, right? It's like a comic book, like silver-heeled Achilles or whatever, golden-heeled. I mean, and the wine dark sea. You even have that in there, but it's the booze dark sea. I love how you take that aspect of it and you harness it for what you're trying to do here, and it really works. It really does.
1: I had so much fun dropping Homeric Easter eggs throughout this book. If you've never read the Iliad, if you've never even read Greek mythology, you don't need to appreciate this, to enjoy this book. You don't have to be able to recognize every single Easter egg to appreciate the poetry inside. But as a classicist myself and a lover of Greek mythology myself, I just had the best time dropping booze, dark sea, and choosing the perfect moment to unleash sing muse. Little phrases and bits and pieces that were meaningful to me just because I've carried them around inside me for so long.
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0: I want you to keep on reading. What would you like to read next?
1: I will read.
0: I also appreciate Madonna, by the way.
1: I had to drop some 80s and 90s stuff in there too. For sure. This poem is called Helen of Troy Gets the News from Her Sister. And now for the death report. Shuffle snap of newsprint staticking down the line, background howl of kitties brawling for Fruit Loops and wielding skippets like morning stars, sharp shriek for each blooming bruise. Three boys in West

0: Memphis, 76 Waco Branch Davidians, 10,000 under an earthquake in India. Are you listening to me, Helen? A ferry sank in South Korea and everyone on board drowned. My sister before church, after golf, between rounds on the Thighmaster. 93 meant death in daily installments, plastic-wrapped Reaper Man delivered before dawn to the driveway's dirt dip, Cly cradling the cordless in the soft of her neck and shouting her three tax breaks into shoes and bags and bus, or two tax breaks now, I should say. I must remember to say. Although we don't talk children, mine or hers, we talk car bombs and Clinton and an Alabama Amtrak run off the Big Bayou Bridge, 47 dead. And when we run out of black and white, we turn on Channel 6 to watch Charles Gibson roll down the teleprompter and tell us how the Srebrenica safe zone is a beacon in the dark. Some phone calls you know from the landline's first voice. The auger of the bell, a skinned nerve jamming the kitchen with noise, one long night and the headline to follow, the quiet obit, the funeral, the wake, the news delivered from mouth to mouth across Bell South's web of silver wires, an endless ringing I hear in my sleep. It's no wonder my sister can't stop calling. We're bombing Mogadishu, we're bombing Baghdad. Little tick marks on an internal chalkboard, tiny weights added to a heart-held scale, a year of swallowing bylines and vomiting them back out again, every hour a new scoop, names above the fold, names below, her daughter a lead she buries with both hands. This
1: Thank you, Helen.
0: poem retells the myth of the death of Iphigenia, and I approached it through centering the poem as squarely in the world events of 1993 as possible. Writing this book involved so much research. I was a child in the early 90s, so my memories of the 90s are a child's memories. I knew that when writing this book, the kind of specificity in the detail work was going to be able to create the world that Helen was walking through in much stronger ways than any kind of generalized nostalgia that it can be so easy to fall into when working on a project set in the 80s and 90s. So I did things like read newspapers from the era, or there are sites with digitized copies of Cosmo magazine and L.L. Bean catalogs from the era. I watched YouTube videos that people uploaded of their child's birthday parties, home movies from the early 90s at Chuck E. Cheese, or crop reports from the era, or vlogs from farmers in the region. All these tiny little details that I used to create a world that felt real, even though I perhaps wasn't living in this kind of mythical small town that I have created.
1: Well, yeah, I was gonna say, because I was wondering about that. Like, did any of like the story of your mother, your grandmother, or anyone in your family come into this at all? I'm just curious.
0: I did, but I was born and raised in Memphis, Tennessee, which is West Tennessee.
1: Different.
0: This book is set in kind of halfway between Nashville and Knoxville, which culturally, geographically, is vastly different. Tennessee is a long state with a lot of land between halves of it. So I was aware while writing this book that the kind of childhood that I had growing up was it was very urban, and it was very different from the kind of rural life that I'm depicting in this book. So that was another part of the research aspect, was getting in the car, driving across Tennessee, and going and putting myself in this part of the world, having conversations with people who do live in that kind of small town, rural atmosphere, staying to be able to feel what the nature feels like. What does my body feel like in the air in this region? What do the hills look like? What kind of wildlife can be found there? What flowers are growing? All of these things are so vital to be able to create a world that feels true, even though it may not be my own truth.
1: It really did seem like you had experienced all of these things, but I think, again, it's like we can never assume anything about the writer versus the speaker, and I'm always very, very careful to not make any assumptions that way. But one thing I was curious about, because you do mention in the afterword that much of this, and you said it in the beginning of our conversation here as well, that much of this came about during the pandemic. Was there something about that time that put you in the mind of how Helen might have been feeling, because at least her character, because again, we don't know if she even existed, but I mean, she obviously looms large in your imagination from your childhood, and I just can't help but wonder if part of what's going on in this poem that you just read, and part of what was happening in the Iliad, is just like just so huge and epic, for lack of a better word, but also just the world was shifting dramatically for the people involved, the Trojans and the Spartans and so on and so forth, and it's been happening to us as well, of course. So I'm just curious as to whether that informed the writing of this as well.
0: I think so many people's lives shifted during the pandemic. The pandemic marked this great rupture for all of us, and so did the Trojan War. That is the great rupture in Greek myth. The Age of Heroes ends. The mythological timeline breaks, and everything that comes afterwards is forever looking back towards the Trojan War as that was the time of great heroes. That was the time when the stories were told. I think the pandemic also marked such a rupturing in our own lives. Oh, that was the way the world used to be. It allowed also for great experimentation. I think I know so many people, I'm sure you do too, who after the pandemic changed their entire lives, took up new projects, laid down old ones, shifted careers, moved, had children, adopted pets, did something different with their entire existences. And I think certainly this book marked my own great pandemic project.
1: Well, and part of what the character of Helen does in this collection is, of course, so there's the whole Paris and Menelaus drama, which in this book is the big cheese and the stranger. But she leaves and then she comes back. And I felt a lot of that isolation and a lot of that migration going on in this collection. And I wanted to bring us back to the collection, and I'd like you to read at least one more poem for us maybe to end with. There's so many great poems in this book, so I don't want to choose for you. What would you like to read?
0: Let me read one of the swan poems. I'll read Interlude, The Swan Describes the Ouroboros. The serpent is cool to the touch, heavy in the hand, her muscular body rippling like wind through the hillside's damp underbelly. The preacher lifts the serpent from the gunny sack into the air. This is a moment of great danger. The preacher is safe so long as belief transfigures the believer, arming him with a palm the serpent will not strike. So long as belief rewrites the serpent, erasing fear, rage, the darkening need for retribution. The serpent twists and stretches. Doubles back. The serpent hangs in the void. I'm looking out from your eyes, Helen, but the landscape keeps changing. I see a house. I see a palace. I see Chevrolets and longships, streetlights and torches. There are fields wherever I look. Watered and fed on Monsanto or blood. When the preacher opens his mouth, the sermon is delivered in many different tongues, riding the static of the serpent's rattling tail. Echoes shiver and dissolve. The congregation is very far away, and at the same time, so close it is inside him. It is filling up the vessels of his body with infinite sound and infinite hurt. The preacher returns the serpent to the sack. Now is a moment of greater danger still. He has held his fate inside his hands. And now his hands are empty. They open and close uselessly in the chill air, red and plush, unbitten.
1: Thank you so much. That's a gorgeous poem, and man, lovely, lovely collection, Maria. I can't help but wonder, did you ever think to teach this along with the Iliad? Because of course I thought of all those things that we teachers do with pairing texts, but I think it would be a really cool pairing.
0: It would be an incredible pairing. When I was writing this book, especially these very first poems, I honestly did not think anybody was going to be reading them. I really thought they might stay between me and the pages of my notebook. To have them in journals was an amazing dream that I didn't know would be accomplishable. To have them as a published book was, beyond incredible. When it became a book, I thought, okay, well, it's going to sell 7 copies and 6 of them are going to be to my mom. But to see the reception that this book has obtained around the country has been jaw-dropping to me. I've been so overwhelmed with gratitude to see the collection embraced by so many readers across the country. And now to see it in high school classrooms and to see it in undergraduate and graduate classrooms, is wonderful.
1: Thank you so much for your time. I really truly appreciate it. Thanks for being on the Poetry Show, and yeah,
0: Daphne, thank you
1: making
0: so much for having me. Thank you for the work you're doing for poetry in Boise. It has been an honor to be a part of it.
1: Thank you so much for listening to the Poetry Show today. You've been hearing my conversation with Maria Zicola, the author of Helen of Troy, 1993. This is your host, DJ Daphne, signing off. Read if you read, write if you write, and have a very poetic week.

0: Hello, and welcome to Writer to Writer on Radio Boise with Ken Rogers and myself, Rebecca Evans. Today, we're talking with Matt Bunk, an interdisciplinary artist based in Boise, Idaho, who's known for his address book gatherings, which I feel is an avant-garde underground approach to pioneering artists at every level and throughout many mediums into inspiring and art-infused gatherings. Matt is also the program curator at Ming Studios. Welcome to the show, Matt.
1: Nice to have you with us, Matt. I wanted to start with a description of work as a magpie with a greedy glint in its eye. Could you elaborate on that some for us?
0: I want to know what that means, too. Just kidding.
2: Hi, yeah.
0: I looked it up. Like, I don't know.
2: Yeah, thanks for having me. The idea of being a magpie is kind of that I'm always watching what's happening in different maybe art scenes around me and how I can steal little bits of them for my own nest. I think a lot of artists tend to stay within their own scenes. Like novelists hang out with novelists and painters hang out with painters and so forth and so on. And I really enjoy working across really different mediums, as a writer, as a musician, as a visual artist. And so that puts me in a lot of different pockets of the art world. And I get to see what are maybe the best ideas or what are the trends or what are people thinking about in different scenes. And then what is happening in poetry that could be translated to theater, and what is happening in theater that could be translated to music. And so I'm interested in a certain kind of good-spirited thievery that you see in magpies, you know, looking for shiny stuff everywhere. And then beyond my own individual practice as an artist, as a curator, my philosophy is that building an exhibition is a lot like building a nest, as a kind of collaging. And I'm interested in how different artists' work collides. That's something that's like really satisfying for me with address books, seeing how two pieces presented next to each other without comment start to look complementary, and then three pieces start to create patterns, and things start to weave into a cohesive whole. So the magpie idea works for me kind of at a couple different scales, but basically it's about looking for shiny things to put side by side.
0: I love that. I love that answer so much. And I completely see you differently now. I get so, it explains so much in a good way, in a good way. And you just brought up address book, which it's one of my favorite events going on in the Treasure Valley. And I know anyone who's been gets immediately addicted to this. I wondered, you know, if you could share like a little bit about what address book is for listeners who might not know, maybe the inspiration behind it. And also like, what are your future goals? Like address book is a couple years old now. I don't know, a few years old. So like, yeah, I just would love to share with the audience, like what this is, because it's just like, to me, the most amazing thing happening in the world of art in Boise.
2: Thanks. Yeah, that's really kind. Yeah, I think the line that we usually give is address book is somewhere between a pop-up art gallery and a house party. And it kind of incorporates all of these different themes. It's, yeah, collaborative theater, art and social practice is a big part of it for me. And the hope is that, you know, there are these big long-running shows that are really influenced by, like, the 70s happenings. And in terms of backstory or inspiration, it's kind of, it's a sort of a funny story. Basically, address book came about by accident. There was like the season in my life in which I just lost a lot of work coincidentally at the same time. It was like a play got canceled, and then like I miss out on a music project I thought was going to happen, and then like a lot of things just got rearranged and rescheduled. And so I was sitting there like, what am I going to do for the next, 2 months? And at the time, I was having pretty frequent themed dinner parties that were like getting bigger and bigger. I love a dinner party. I think like talking over food is an essential building block of community. So I was having these dinner parties where I was starting to incorporate theatrical elements. Like I would make people read parts in little skits, or like read stuff I found online. And so there was a season where I had all this time on my hands, and I thought like, I'll just organize a house show for fun, and it'll be like a dinner party, but bigger. And instead of, three or four poems being read, or a little skit being performed, what if it's poetry and music and prose and short theater and like maybe even visual art? And so I started pulling together friends who wanted to read or play or act or cook or hang paintings, or just meet new people or help organize. And so a dress book was born, partially because I love a party, and partially because I'm a big believer in making your own work. And then after the first one, it kind of took on a life of its own. Like people just started asking when the next one was. And so now it really, it runs under its own internal power. It has like a life force. And then as far as future goals go, I
0: I
2: think
0: just
2: it,
0: want to I want to throw in there, like
2: oh yeah.
0: the location changes every time, like it's at
2: Yeah.
0: somebody else's home, and the venue is set up or curated, like there are different things going on in different spaces within the home, and you can wander around and then sit and listen to poetry in one space and something else complementary or juxtaposed in another. It's really like very cool idea. Okay, go ahead. Future of address book.
2: No, yeah, that's helpful. I often find it like, it's so much of my life that I like forget how to describe it to people. I'm like, I don't know. It's just like this thing that I do. Yeah, but yeah, a big part of it for me is presenting things that are in some way related, but a lot of the time the connection is maybe more obscure on first glance, and it kind of, the connection develops organically in that way. And especially I love always to approach things from as many different angles as possible. So if you have the theme, like we had a theme teeth, how, what are the different like metaphorical versions of teeth, and also how are the different visual or formal ways that you can approach teeth. So people's teeth stories, so there's a storytelling element. Physical teeth, we had a tooth museum. Teeth that come up in poetry or in fiction. It is an image
0: We
2: that
0: had the
2: has so many
0: Tooth Fairy
2: different.
0: singing songs with a ukulele about teeth.
2: Yes, yeah.
0: Yeah.
2: So there's so many different approaches or
0: Yeah.
2: inroads. And
0: Very
2: then
0: cool.
2: as far as future goals go, I think it's really, I always want to do that in more extreme ways. I always want to branch into art territory that I have fewer personal connections to. Like I work in theater a lot, and a lot of my friends work in theater, and so we have a lot of theater at Address Book. We have a lot of poetry. We have a lot of music that tends to be either maybe singer-songwriter or like classical. But I would love to get like a punk band. I would love to get opera singers. I would love to have drag performers involved. I would love to get like a troupe of river dancers. like think fundamentally, for me, a dress book is about combining every color in the box. And there's plenty of untapped crayons as yet.
1: Matt, I wonder if you would be willing to chat a little bit about your body of work, which includes poetry, film, music, essays. And when you're creating something, how do you know where that creation is going to land? Or do you care when you're working on it? So could you talk about that a little bit, please?
2: Yeah, that's a great question. I think most pieces or most ideas have mediums they're uniquely suited to, and it's a game of figuring out what the right one is. So sometimes I start working on an idea I think is going to be an essay, and I'm humming along, and I realize it doesn't work as well on the page as it would in performance, because you need a certain vocal inflection for something to work, or because the jokes land better that way. And then I start writing a monologue, and then I realize, oh, this would actually work better if there was another character voice to bounce off of. And so it becomes a play. And then I don't know, there's a feeling I get sometimes that the work is starting to strain against its confines, like the jail of its current medium. And sometimes like, oh, this thing has to be on stage because there's some inherently theatrical factor that really works best that way. Or maybe in a novel, you need it to have that kind of breadth, and it has to work on the page, and it has to meander in a certain way that you can't ask people to follow in performance, or working from a text medium to a visual medium. So sometimes I know from the start of the thing that it's going to be one thing, and then it is that thing. But I find that I have a pretty high rate of skipping through one or two forms before I land.
0: That's a great answer. Super inspiring too for artists that think, get stuck on it has to turn out like a certain way. All right, you're listening to Writer on Radio Boise. We'll be right back.
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0: Welcome back. You're listening to Writer with Ken Rogers and myself, Rebecca Evans. We're in this really interesting and inspirational conversation with interdisciplinary artist Matt Bunk.
1: Okay, Matt, now you get to shine. So, would you share something with us, please?
2: Yeah, absolutely. Thank you. I brought a couple poems with me today. I have three here. The first one is called The Greenhouse. Here's what I want you to think about: a greenhouse. Think about a greenhouse with a catalpa tree in the front yard. Think about a greenhouse with yarrow sprouting in soft yellow strokes. Think about late summer light. A fox brushes by in the bushes. A house cat sleeps in the drive. Bean pods fallen in the yard, a cascade of branches. The scene fits a gold frame. It's just a painting. You're just a child, and your father tells you not to play in the street. Inside the house, there's a kitchen. From the kitchen comes cigarette smoke and fish soup strains. Go ahead, you can follow your nose. There are almond cakes on the counter, and the counter is soft yellow. The linoleum underfoot is soft yellow. The light from the window over the sink is soft yellow. But this is just a story, and you are just a child. Your father tells you to keep your elbows off the table at dinner. Think now about crickets at sunset, about the humidity. The trees here hum. An old Raggedy Ann is laid by the broken screen door among muddy boots, bags of cat food, and potting soil. One leaf settles on the back step, first of the season, soft yellow. Something here is ending. But you are just a child, and your father tells you not to cry. This next one is called You Are a Bird, and it's from a collaboratively devised piece. So the poems are by me, but the theatrical version was co-written and co-devised with Sid Bergesen and Sequoia Sulmorales. You are a bird. You are a bird and you know stillness. You are a bird and you gather sticks in spring to spend half the day every day exploring, to hold inquisitiveness chief virtue and play it second. All things interest you equally. This sometimes makes you look frenetic, pinwheeling your focus to yapping dogs, a change in the wind, a red reflection, pink and yellow roses, the slow rot of felled wood, chattering calls from the south. But then you are a concrete animal. Do you think much on love, despair, pride, or shame? And how do you feel when it rains? And in spring, the white blossoms of mock oranges and the pond behind the hill where the tadpoles cluster and then scatter at disturbances. Isn't it incredible how they do this in silence and then returning, reform their order? Summer fruit rotting, as in paintings of the Dutch masters you have seen through windows in the buildings with marble steps. All these things repeating themselves in glass. Green vinyl booths in a diner off the highway where the old people speak in hushed tones over their omelets and corned beef hash, or the friendly yellow light and white lace curtain pouring out onto a brick patio. It's summer, and every second is a little picture spinning in the zoetrope of the wind. Look at the grapevines climbing old walnut trees and the bark that hosts a thousand living things. You are a bird, and your community is so broad as to nearly have no meaning. And on the other hand, these red doors, why do they build new white houses here? Here, where the dust blows so thick, in 2 years this will all be grayed over the color of prairie sand. What in life is better than cracking open an acorn? The little pleasure of solving a puzzle. You are a bird, sharp-eyed and sharp-beaked, although now, fattened for the cold months, you find yourself almost reminiscing, sliding into a kind of pre-nostalgia. Memories of all these slow mornings sliding into late afternoon light, all golden like bodies preserved in honey, crystallizing as it happens. These days full of fallen leaves and terracotta, the first day of those red berries. What are they? Sweet and tart and slightly hard, smell of forest fires fading with the early rains, painted signs, sigils burning you do not understand. You were a bird, and there are plenty of things you do not know. Long division, for example, from how far away a starlight reaches us. Municipal, county, state, or national borders, although being migratory, maybe you are up to date on geopolitics. You are a bird, and you are full of little mysteries. Will you home now to huddle among your treasures in the lining of your nest? Is there another there with you to lean against until falling asleep, you sigh into still warmth? Again comes in winter with frost on his epaulets, battered general of the old country, sweeping his wide cloak across the land. Here on the high plains, and here in the desert, here in the mountains, and here by the ocean, here in the city, and here in the fields. All the cycles turning in on themselves. The light fades, and we repeat ourselves. You are a bird, and you know stillness. And here's my very last one. It's a shorter one. It's called House Sitting. We wake up with a dog named Rufus. I make coffee in an unfamiliar machine and get lost on my way from the kitchen to the patio. A bluebird lands on a branch right at eye level, and you touch my knee. I say again, we should go to Italy. You say, who are the people who live like this? Rufus the dog nudges me. The humidity is uneasy. A blue butterfly lands on a sunflower, and you kiss my neck. I feel strange being here, I say. It's all a strange coincidence, you say. You put your hands on my chest. I lean down to kiss you. You catch my necklace in your mouth. After we walk wet-haired through the city market and listening to the After we walk wet-haired through the city market and listen to the city birds singing, you pick pink peonies out of a white bucket. I watch your hands. You cut the flower heads gently and slice through the stems cleanly. The humidity is uneasy, and I feel outside myself. I'm in the blue ink drawing of Rotenburg that hangs over the desk in the study where the dog, Rufus, sleeps.
0: Each one just packed with imagery and sensory, really beautiful. And I love their weave back in amongst themselves, but then through each other
2: Thanks
0: as
2: very
0: well.
2: much.
0: Yeah, really beautiful. Thank you so much for sharing. I wanted to skip over to like the idea of devised theater, the structure that you call looping in your work. And I wondered if you could talk about, which I feel like we just experienced the looping in your work a little bit, but yeah, so maybe a little bit about devised theater and then that structure of looping that I think you're getting known for.
2: Yeah, definitely. Thanks. Yeah, I'm definitely always interested in repeating words and repeating images, which comes definitely from devised theater is generated collaboratively by the ensemble performing it rather than like by a playwright. And there are a lot of ways to devise, but my training and background is particularly in the viewpoints technique. So I'm gonna get a little bit into that to get at the idea of looping. Viewpoints is the name of the technique and also the name of the thing. So it's a set of nine lenses, nine viewpoints to look at time and space, things you could focus on in a given moment. So spatial relationship is one viewpoint, how close or far people or things are in a space. Tempo is a viewpoint, how fast or slow something happens. Repetition is a viewpoint, how many times something happens. And repetition is a favorite focus for me. There's a kind of common saying or maybe almost mantra in viewpoints. Repetition has meaning, repetition has meaning.
0: It's like that's really funny.
2: Yeah. No. And the theater maker Dwayne Blackaller was a fantastic teacher for me in that, and he used to give this example. If you have a character called Dave, and every time anyone mentions Dave, they touch the side of their ear, Dave, Dave, the audience will arrive at their own conclusion of what that means from seeing it over and over. Audiences or people are meaning-making machines. I think it's like that idea, or like that thing where you say the same phrase over and over again, and it starts to sound like a melody, and maybe like the words lose individual meaning to the listener, but you become newly aware of their actual sound, of their rhythm, and you can apply that principle in a lot of different ways.
0: Love that. I love that. Thank you. Amazing.
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0: And we're back. 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Ken and I are chatting in this amazing and super informative conversation with interdisciplinary artist Matt Bunk.
1: Well, Matt, so much of what I do in the creative world is about process as much as anything. And I'm wondering if you could talk about your process and if you have certain habits that you do every day or periodically, and what kind of influences of it have acted upon your process.
2: I have always wished that I was like a daily practice kind of person. I don't do anything like morning pages, but I have a process I call saturating, where I seek out as much maybe analogous inspiration as I can, and I just steep in it for as long as I'm working on a project. For example, let's say I'm working on a poem about grief, and I have a recurring image of a harpsichord that keeps coming up. Okay, so there's form, subject, and image, and all of them have just thousands of potential angles of research. So I might start by looking into material about grief, watching movies about grief, reading novels about grief, doing research into particular elements like the hospice industry or the history of American mourning customs. And then I'll start to fold in image research, listen to harpsichord music, read about harpsichord manufacture or restoration. And then when I'm working on poetry, I like to go to poetry readings and listen for what I like and what I don't like. And I like to talk to poets about what they're working on or struggling with or interested in terms of form at the same time too. So a big part of my process is that I like to really stew in a project. It's kind of like I'm redirecting, like training to redirect my thought patterns to focus on the thing I'm making by creating so many different inroads to the core. This is also is kind of where the magpie thing comes in, where I like to think about what elements I can steal from the furthest things away. And then usually if I stew long enough, it'll pretty much come together on its own. I mean, in terms of habit, the main thing for me is that I pretty much entirely work on deadline and for audiences. I admire people who write for their own satisfaction, but it's not something I do at all. Usually I have a few ideas kicking around, and then when I know I have a reading to do or a show to play or a gallery space to work within, I pick one out that I think will suit and focus from there. And if I don't have time and location pressure to motivate me, I create it, which often means I only have myself to kick when I'm sprinting towards a final draft, or an opening with a ticking clock in the background. But it's kind of a slow cooker situation. Like when I'm at the end of the road with a project, it often seems like it popped out of nowhere, but it's really been coming together very slowly in the background for a long time.
0: What an incredible answer. I think it's super helpful. And, in the world of writing, I think we try to get obsessed, find the thing you can't not be obsessed with. And that's probably what you need to, but I love how your obsession is stewing and steeping, It's really awesome.
2: Thanks. Yeah, I definitely have the kind of brain where I get really, really focused on one thing for a while. I don't know. I mean, I think like the multi-influence part of like I like to see things coming from as many different slight viewpoints as possible and as many different aesthetic inroads as possible. It's kind of almost an attention pivot element where I focus on the same kind of idea for a very long time, but I like to have many different slight variations of ways to think about it, I guess.
1: That's an interesting concept, and I think it's really a good way to cap off our interview. And it's been a great conversation with you, Matt. And I think everyone that has the opportunity to listen to it is really going to find a lot of meat to work with. And so thanks for joining us, Rebecca and myself. We hope you'll show up next month, folks, the first Sunday for Writer to Writer on Stray Theater at Radio Boise, 89.9 FM. Boise and beyond.
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2: You are listening to KRBX 89.9 FM Caldwell, Boise, and beyond. I'm Brother Curtis, sitting in here for Dave on Radio Debut today. I saw Dave at a show a couple weeks ago. It was the Schizophonic show, and he, after the show, he says to me, "Curtis, I'm going to be out of town. I need you to sit in for me." And I said, "Yes." And he said, "Hey, just remember one thing. It will be Rocktober." So I've been thinking about that, like Rocktober. Whoa, that's, what is Rocktober? So, you know, rock is not a noun. Rock is not a thing. Rock is an attitude. Rock is a verb. So we are going to explore that rock attitude tonight through the power of music. And what better, this song, this first song, I think exemplifies that attitude. So let me make sure I'm slide that up here, push that button, and let's get started. Oh, hey, the chat's open. You can get there by going to radioboise.org and go into the current playlist, sign into the chat, say hi, tell me what you're doing, how you're liking it. I'll get you in about 20 minutes, or actually